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2: 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You are not alone. 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

0: Certainly shouldn't have any problem on that front tonight. And we will see as the opening whistle is blown and we are underway. Thanks so much for tuning in. Kansas City Current Soccer here on 90.9 The Bridge. And the Kansas City Current app is a long pass up the field from goalkeeper Jordan Bloomer. Goes over the near sideline and right to Kansas City on the throw-in. It's the rookie Laney Rouse up the sideline. Overshoots Bethune at midfield. And a pass deflects off Bethune's leg over the sideline. Now a throw-in to Louisville near midfield in front of the KC Current bench. As we mentioned in the pregame show, Current has fallen behind 1-0 in 11 of their 16 games this season. Would love to see them not concede first here tonight. Nice takeaway by Dabinia, but then good recovery defense there by Avery Chorbo. Otherwise, it looked like Kansas City might be off to the races. A bouncing ball, long pass forward, barely goes over the far sideline off of Racing Louisville. It's back to Kansas City in kind of a choppy first minute here at CPKC Stadium. Gabrielle Robinson, big boot up the field, overshoots Hopkins at midfield. Dabinia able to win the second ball. Dabinia double team pinned against the sideline. Tried to find Hopkins off of a Louisville defender and over the far sideline. Thrown for Kansas City, deep in Racing's defensive end.
1: And it looks like the Racing team are coming out similar to what they did on Sunday with a three, or you could call it a five back, so two wing backs. Interesting, though, that the center back seems to be Taylor Flint at the moment. And alongside her will be Courtney Peterson and Moran Gacy.
0: Taylor Flint was listed on the lineup sheet as a midfielder, and like Doug said, is lining up in the middle of the back line. So maybe some trickery there by the Racing Louisville and Coach Bev Yanez. It's off of Racing Louisville here in the north end of the stadium over the end line, and first touch of the match coming here for Marissa Jordan on the goal kick. Jordan, we've seen, has a strong right leg, maybe even a little bit stronger on these goal kicks than Lorena, frequently able to put it to or across midfield. Puts her right foot into another high lofted ball. This one gets across midfield over the head of Hopkins. Headed away by Louisville. This one's going to go over the near sideline back to Kansas City on the throw-in in front of the Louisville bench.
1: Yeah, it's going to be a massive competition between Hopkins and Flint in the air today, that's for sure. Flint, very tall athlete and very good in the air, and I know Hopkins is too, so that'll be a battle with the balls in the air. Let's see if they can get it more on the floor to Hopkins so she can use the ball at her feet rather than challenging against the tall Taylor Flint.
0: Nicely done by Louisville, able to keep possession in midfield despite some intense pressure by Lola Bonta, but then Dabinia in to poke it away. Bethune trying to split the double team. Here comes Dabinia. Dabinia trying to play around a defender. It's a partial deflection there by Chorbo, and Louisville able to clear it out over the far sideline.
1: Yeah, and what I do like about the Louisville team is when they lose the ball, they are all in on pressure and not giving the Current time on the ball. Dabinia had the ball there, but immediately someone's in her face breaking it up. So they are out to work hard tonight, and we knew we were going to get that from them anyway. They're a very gritty team.
0: Coach Chris Armas mentioned, I think, second most fouls in the league, and you could argue the Current may be playing the two most physical teams in the league back-to-back here on short rest. Here's a turnover. Bethune has it in the box. Bethune setting up a shot, and she has put it into the hands of the goalkeeper, Jordan Bloomer. I thought that was a goal, but Bloomer made a nice save, kind of took the angle away, and credit to Bethune for setting up her own shot. Got it on her left foot, but it was a nice save by Bloomer.
1: And again, she's been so good at that. Turnover after turnover, just from her pressure. Again, she would love to put that in the back of the net. She had several on the weekend, but that's just great pressing from her. And unfortunately, just couldn't put it away.
0: Sent into the box by Izzy Rodriguez. Headed out by Racing Louisville. It's going to be Rouse running onto this back near midfield in front of the Current bench. Yeah, Bethune keeps putting herself in dangerous spots. Some of it's just through the run of play, but a lot of it is through that counter press and her great work rate on the defensive end. I would say that's something that has significantly improved since she became a member of the KC Current. Bethune very involved on the defensive effort for this team, and nicely done there by Amelia White to keep possession. Now Bethune just outside the box. What a ball to Labonta. Labonta shoots, diving save. Follow-up is buried by Hopkins. And Kansas City gets the early 1-0 lead. And that is the kind of start Chris Armas and Kansas City needed tonight.
1: Well, we talked earlier in the game, and if they could score early, this could be a different game.

0: Now, I'm not saying game over. It's too early to say that. But that was some beautiful ball movement by LaCroix. Great ball to Dabena. Nice strike. Keeper couldn't hold it. And Hopkins there for a tap-in. That is just what the Current needed.
1: What a ball from Bethune to Labonte. It was a nice save by Bloomer. But then Hopkins, the effort goal, beat the racing Louisville defenders to the loose ball. And for Haley Hopkins, her third goal of the season, her eighth career regular season goal. And with that goal in the fifth minute, Kansas City has an early 1-0 lead.
0: Well, that's what forwards are supposed to do. They're supposed to sniff in front of goal and pick up any opportunity. And everybody will say it's a tap-in, but that is a forward's goal. And we saw that from Louisville on the weekend too. It's a tap-in from their player. But that's great follow-up by Hopkins. But again, Croy Bethune, that was just a beautiful ball. Absolutely beautiful. She may not be able to put the ball in the back of the net right now, but she can set up players. Great start for the Current.
1: No doubt about it. And big pressure by Hopkins nearly causes another turnover. Louisville with a throw-in near sideline in front of the KC Current bench. And the fans, the big ovation after this great start for Kansas City.
0: So you can see Chris Armas on the touchline. Obviously, it's nice to go up 1-0, but they cannot sit back and relax and let them come back in. They need to keep this tempo going and obviously look for that second goal, maybe the third, and put this game 3 points away. Early to say that in the game, but it's important that they keep their intensity.
1: Hopkins fouled hard near midfield, and Kansas City will have a free kick near the midfield stripe. And no doubt about it, I think the big thing, Kansas City scored first. We talked about that stat that the Current had conceded first in 11 of their 16 games before tonight. It's big that Kansas City scored first. First goal in a soccer match is always huge. Get back to that momentarily. Izzy Rodriguez to Dabena. Dabena edge of the area. Curling shot goes just wide of the far post. Also had Amelia White lurking there for a possible header, but another chance for Kansas City.
0: That was a great ball. Great shot by Dabena, but what a pass from Labonte. It was like a 60-yard driven ball right to her feet. Tremendous pass.
1: Great ball to Izzy Rodriguez. Good look from her to Dabena, and Dabena just put it wide on that curling effort at the back post. I was talking about the importance of the first goal before that scoring chance, and you know, nothing more important than soccer than the first goal, but now in this game, a big storyline is who's going to get the next goal, and that'll go a long way to determining who wins this match as Bethune is fouled about halfway between midfield and the penalty area in Racing's defensive half.
0: Well, there's a couple things I like that I see already is one, the pressure intensity from the Current is very high. That's one. And two, Izzy Rodriguez is getting further and further up the field. I don't think she got further or far enough up the field in the last game. She's already created that opportunity for Dabena, and look where she's sitting right now. She's come back about 15 yards, but she was basically a left wing while they were winning that ball.
1: So Rodriguez has shown the ability to really contribute on the offensive end, especially with assists from that left side, and she gets it off the restart from Lola Bonta, dropping it back to Gabrielle Robinson near midfield. And you mentioned it, Racing Louisville, very aggressive. It's not just a selective press. They are sprinting and pressing all over the field anytime Kansas City has possession. The Current playing a similar aggressive style as well, and here comes Kansas City again. Bethune pinned against the corner flag, taps it off the leg of a Racing defender, and it's a throw-in for Kansas City near the end line. This game has had no patient possession. This has been end-to-end relentless soccer here for the first 9 minutes.
0: Yeah, it's called exciting soccer. I like it. Players and the spectators be on their edge of the seat of this game so far.
1: No doubt, and both teams coming in with that aggressive mindset. There's nothing wrong with teams possessing and passing along the back line, but we have seen none of that relaxing time in this game so far as Rouse facing a double team, dropping it back to Bethune. Nice back heel back to Rouse. She'll look to send it into the box. Her cross is blocked over the end line. Thrown for Croy Bethune. Quickly back to the captain, Lola Bonta. Back to Bethune. Nice nutmeg. Has White just outside the box. White surveying her options. Now dribbling center of the field to Gabrielle Robinson. Robinson with a long-range shot. Surprising. And put it pretty close, but wide of the far post.
0: And good job by Wright there, because she could have tried to force something in there, but I think what they're going to have to be, because they're going to face a lot of low block tonight, is patience and doing what they just did in this corner. Two touch, pinging the ball around, making the defense move to create those opportunities, and people like Bethune will find those gaps eventually.
1: Talk about Louisville maybe playing a lot of the low block tonight. When do they have to come out of that? Is it a second Kansas City goal that would force it? Or if this game stays 1-0 long enough, at some point, do they have to

0: perhaps start being a little more aggressive.
1: Well, again, it depends on how the game goes, but if they can keep it like this for a while, then there's no need to come out yet.
0: Izzy Rodriguez crossed into the box, deflected over the end line. It's a corner kick for Kansas City, their first of the match.
1: What they've got to try and do is make sure it isn't 2-3 at halftime and then it's too late to change. But, they'll still come out with the same game plan, and if they can keep it to 1-0 to the half, they can talk at halftime to change things up. But right now, it's no panic for them yet. They just got to make sure that they're not going to give that second goal away and give them momentum, which is a word we've used with for them. Give it to KC.
0: Corner kick short for Dabinia. Dabinia back to Bethune, sending it into the box. Cleared out by Racing Louisville. Kansas City going to win the second ball. Rouse trying to head it forward. Didn't get much on it. Louisville ends up poking it away over the near sideline. Possession stays with Kansas City on the throw-in.
1: Just to mention one thing about Louisville, they're quite happy with the current having the ball. If you look at the last game, they had a low percentage of possession.
0: Well, it's kind of a battle of two teams that maybe have a different approach. Kansas City's normally that team. The current have had very few games this year where they've been ahead on possession at the end of the match. And it is interesting to kind of see a team allow Kansas City to possess, because that hasn't happened very often this year for KC. Here's another chance possibly in the box. Nice work by Hopkins against a double team. Now Labonte chipping it in just outside the area. It bounces to Dabinia. Dabinia goes down in the box. No foul is given. And Kansas City unable to get a good chance out of what looked like a great buildup on that one. Now an offside flag goes up as Hopkins was hit in the head and crashed to the ground, but apparently she came from an offside position on that. And boy, if Dabinia had just been able to get her touch around that last defender, I think she probably would have found the back of the net.
1: Yeah, that was a great job by Dabinia, but what a ball from Labonte. She's played a couple. Like, that one was a floater that curved into Dabinia. The one 5 minutes ago was a driven 60-yard ball. So it just shows you what tools she has in her back pocket. She is very, very creative and good on the ball.
0: Now Labonte gets a turnover in midfield. Here comes Kansas City. Hopkins to Dabinia, edge of the area. Labonte making an overlapping run. She gets it. Ball sent back to Hopkins. Ends up falling to Feist in her shot. A sliding shot is saved by Bloomer. What a buildup, though, for Kansas City.
1: Lots of ball movement. Lots of movement off the ball. Creating opportunities here, there, and everywhere. The most important thing for them now is, can they execute? They did not in the last game. They need to execute a few of these and put the game a little bit more comfortable.
0: Very unselfish on that buildup there. It looked like Dabinia could have shot, Labonte could have shot. Instead, it was an extra pass and an extra pass. And if Feist maybe could have stayed on her feet, I think she would have had a chance to find the back of the net on that one. Robinson trying to shield this ball over the end line. Ends up going to ground, and a foul is given, and maybe a bit lucky on that call for Kansas City. I don't know if Robinson thought Jordan was going to come for that ball. She did not, and Robinson ended up trying to shield it, but she started shielding it about 10 to 15 feet from the end line much earlier than you would normally do.
1: Yeah, I'm not sure if that was the best decision. I believe the keeper probably should have come for that, but that's a little bit of skate for Corrin, because I'm not so sure that was even a foul, Corrin asked. Just a little bit of poor communication maybe between the center back and the goalkeeper. That's got to be better in those situations.
0: Bethune dispossessed near midfield. Second ball won by Hopkins. Curran have been winning a lot of these 50-50 balls here in the first 13 and a half minutes. It's 1-0 Kansas City thanks to Haley Hopkins' goal in the fifth minute. The earliest goal all season scored by the Curran. Hopkins out wide to Bethune. I should say White here. White taking a touch. Now to Feist. Nice ball here to Rouse on the overlapping run. What a cutback now in the box. Rouse sends it across. Header missed by Bethune, and it falls to Izzy Rodriguez, edge of the area. Chip back across. Hopkins header towards Dabinia, and her diving shot has found the back of the net. What an incredible goal by the Brazilian superstar. And that was not an easy finish.
1: It wasn't quite a bicycle, probably like a side volley, but that was an absolutely beautiful finish. And give credit to Hopkins winning the ball in the air. But be quite honest, give credit to the team, because that's probably 7, 8, 9, 10 passes of moving the ball. But a beautiful header to win there, and that's a great side volley. Nothing the keeper really could do about that.
0: Hopkins, I don't know if she was trying to do a pass on the header, but it ended up being a perfect pass for Dabinia. And what a finish. Like you said, falling to the ground.

0: put it in the corner of the net where really no goalkeeper is going to save that. And it's a dream start for Kansas City. And we talked about what's it going to look like for Racing Louisville with a heavily rotated squad. They haven't looked all that good. And would Kansas City be able to just pick up the momentum they always seem to have here at CPKC Stadium? They have definitely started on the front foot tonight.
1: Yeah, I don't know if it's Louisville not looking so good or Kansas City just looking fantastic. The ball movement, the creativity, the fight, the intensity is here tonight. They are ready to go tonight. Not that they haven't been in other games, but they just look really, really sharp with a bite between the teeth tonight.
0: Dabinia's second goal of the season, and we mentioned it, she has been an absolute terror against Racing Louisville, and she continues it now in just a little over 11 matches, 11 and some change. Dabinia now has 8 goals and 5 assists against Racing Louisville.
1: I bet you they're not happy to see her face on the field. That is a tremendous stat to have.
0: Haley Hopkins gets the assist for Kansas City, her first of the season. And we talked about the first goal is the most important goal. The next most important goal is the second goal, and now Kansas City has both. They're, like you said, Doug, there's a lot of time to go. This game is far from over, but it's a dominant start for the Current. Really couldn't ask for anything more. 2 goals in the first 15 minutes.
1: Yeah, it's always hard to do, but if you can get them to continue playing with this intensity, it could be 3 or 4 by halftime, and then you know, yes, the game should be over there. So if they can keep this up and not relax on 2, they could take care of this game early.
0: Well, and that's really the dream scenario because Kansas City plays again Saturday. I mean, they're in a stretch of 3 games in a week, and knowing they have a first-choice lineup tonight, they pretty much had a first-choice lineup at Boston. Unless they can get some players out of the game early tonight, they're probably going to have to rotate a lot more on Saturday.
1: Yeah, they're going to absolutely have to do that. So not to get ahead of the game here, but you're right. If they could get a substantial lead here, then those players like Rouse has not been off the field in the last 3 or 4 games. There's players such as that that could take a little of a break tonight and be ready for that game on the weekend.
0: Goal for Dabinia, her 22nd regular season goal for Kansas City. She moves into sole possession of 2nd all-time in club history behind, of course, Temwa Shewinga. And Dabinia now 81 career goals in all competitions, just 1 away from tying the all-time NWSL record. Great stat there, courtesy of Chandler on the PR team. And another long ball forward. Hopkins has a chance to win this, goes to ground, and ends up getting it back to Dabinia. Nice effort there by the Current striker, who already has a goal and an assist here in the early going.
1: Good, and the ball movement is just beautiful tonight. Just watching them from it's complete team, as you said earlier. Maybe you could be a little selfish in those final third areas, but they're just moving it, and teamwork of just moving the ball from player to player and creating opportunities. It's really a joy to watch.
0: It's going to be a throw-in for Kansas City, far sideline near midfield. I thought it was going to be Gabrielle Robinson. She shoved the ball forward to Izzy Rodriguez, who's going to take it from a more advanced position up the line, trying to find Dabinia, just a bit off target, goes over the sideline and back to Louisville, but they're pinned deep now in their defensive half. What a start, 2-0 Kansas City in the 19th minute, Haley Hopkins in the 5th minute, and Dabinia from Hopkins in the 15th. Now here comes Kansas City again. White has it just outside the box. Nearly ran into Bethune there. Finds Hopkins at the top of the box. Long range shot by Dabinia goes just wide of the far post. And Bloomer laid out very late. I don't think she would have gotten there. And that took a bounce and nearly went in the far corner.
1: Yeah, tremendous first time shot there. Almost caught the keeper out. Just missed maybe by a yard or so. But you're right. I don't think the keeper had it covered. So great effort again there. I was looking at an interesting stat, and I think I'd read it right, but all the goals that they've scored have been inside the penalty box. So that shot there by Dabinia, outside the box, I'm not sure if they've scored a shot from distance yet.
0: Oh, here's a great ball from Bethune to White in the penalty area. White with a shot, and White with her first goal of her professional career. And it's domination here for Kansas City, now 3-0.

0: Well, what a great opportunity for the rookie. She is super duper happy, and so she should be. That was a tremendous finish. She had plenty of time, but her first touch was immaculate, and the second one, boom, right in the back of the net. What a great first goal. And she's going to see probably a lot of playing time tonight. And that is a tremendous finish.
1: By the way, that was a good finish, but Corey Bethune made it pretty easy. A nice look by her. Now her seventh goal of the season. I need to double check that. I think that pulls her back into a tie for the league lead in assists. Corey Bethune, we talked about it, has had some trouble finishing her great chances as of late, but still three goals and seven assists. She has been a huge playmaker for this year's Kansas City Current team.
0: Yeah, like I said earlier, she might not be scoring goals right now, and she will, but her creativity, her vision, and her passing skills are just unbelievable, and she's a tremendous add to this roster. She just sees the game like no other. It's just fantastic to watch.
1: And that is correct. Bethune back into a tie for the league lead in assist with Pietra Torden from Portland. What a start for Kansas City. And you can't necessarily call off the dogs yet, but it's been a goal about every 5 minutes here for Kansas City. Fifth minute, 15th minute, now 20th minute. 3-0, current leading. What has been a dream start.
0: Yeah, it really has. And like I said, I don't know if Louisville's been that bad. I don't think they have. I think KC has been that good.
1: Louisville's first ball into the box in the match deflects off the back of Lo Labonta on the cross. And now Bethune, instead of clearing it out, plays it short to Labonta. Back to Bethune. Her clearance kind of hits off the side of her foot, takes a weird side spin, and Louisville's going to get it right back deep in Kansas City's half. Louisville got to be a little bit shell-shocked here. Kansas City with a huge lead. Calls for a handball against Louisville. It's not given, and racing still with it deep in the Currents' defensive end. And Louisville, I'm sure, knows somewhere in the back of their mind, Kansas City's won the last three in this series, all three wins by two or more goals. And now they're coming in here, and they're just getting destroyed in the first 20 minutes. I would say at this point you forget whatever momentum Louisville came into the game with, because right now they just have nothing going on.
0: Yeah, I mean, I feel bad for them in a way, because they've done so well in the last two games, and then they have got to be shell-shocked right now and probably thinking, what are we going to do here? Because it's early in the game. There's a lot of minutes left. It's important that they dig deep and keep it as it is. They cannot afford to give any more away this half. And we're only 23 minutes into the game.
1: You know, fans love to point fingers, and fans want to ask, whose fault is it? I think that's a big thing, no matter the sport. But I think you nailed it. A big part of this, Kansas City's just come out, hit the ground running, and they're playing great tonight. But I do think people are going to ask, how much of this is eight new starters out of 11 for Louisville? They certainly don't look like they're fully in sync on either end of the field.
0: Yeah, I think probably Giannis will be questioned about that, but I understand it. Maybe not eight, but I understand, because when you've got three games in a week and you're 16 out of 16th right now, you've got to make sure that your players are fresh and they can give the energy that they have. And so I understand the change. Eight might be a lot, okay? But they've just hit a team that right now is on fire.
1: It seems like these two coaches have approached the game in a very different way. When we were talking to Chris Armas yesterday, he said, we asked him, how are you going to handle this? Three games in a week, you know, two games here in 4 days. He said, my focus is completely on winning this game. And I think Louisville wants to win this game, but based on the lineup decision, it does seem like they were certainly more thoughtful of rotating the squad and having a really good squad for this weekend. And Kansas City, not to say they're not going to start thinking about this weekend, especially now with the 3-0 lead, but Chris Armas made it very clear to us, this is the only priority for KC.
0: Yeah, that was one of my favorite bits of when we watched his interview, was when he said, we'll rotate and we might rest people, but you know what? We're here to win. And if we're up, if we're up 1-0 and it's a close game, I'm not pulling players out to rest them. I want to make sure I get the 3 points first. And I think his players have kind of listened to that, and they've just decided for him.

0: we're going to give you that time because we're going to come out and we're going to just hammer this Louisville team. I'm going to give you the opportunity to then rest players who need that rest and give time to other people that do. So the players have absolutely come out and answered the call tonight for sure. But I did love the comment when he said, yeah, we need 3 points. And I'm going to play as much as I can my best lineup to get those 3 points.
1: Corey Bethune, as I mentioned, her seventh assist of the season, tied for the league lead as Lola Bonte goes down and looks to be injured on the play. Here comes Louisville approaching the penalty area. Sent into the box off the shoulder of Elizabeth Ball. Labonte still trying to get up, kind of flexing that left knee. Looked like it maybe drove hard into the ground.
0: Yeah, she stepped in to try and intercept the pass and just slightly missed time. So I'm not sure if that might just be kind of like a twisted knee slightly. Might be something she continue with, but probably was a little sore at the time. As you can see her up.
1: Louisville went over and thought we were getting a hydration break. Labonte's up, trying to walk it off, limping around the field, and now Louisville's being told, get back on the field. It's not time for the hydration break yet. As I was saying, Bethune now tied for the league lead, 7 assists. That's also a new single-season club record for the Kansas City Currents. 7 assists with almost half the season still to go. Bethune, at this point, should easily get to double-digit assists and may even get up close to 15 if she can keep on this pace.
0: Absolutely. Like I said, she sees the game like no other. And she just, that silky left foot of hers and the way she could just glide in between challenges. It's just a joy to watch someone like that. And, yeah, she can set up people. And when she sets people up, if they put it in the back of the net, she's going to get a lot more assists. She may even double it before the end of the season.
1: Think about how many more assists she can get when Shewinga and Cooper are back as well with this squad. I think everybody would say the current probably not the same depth as last year. You look at that roster, it's one of the more loaded rosters in NWSL history. You lose a lot in the offseason, but still thinking like long-term towards the playoffs, what this lineup could be, and you could have a front three, front four of, you know, Bethune, Dabinia, Shewinga, Cooper. It's about as good as it gets.
0: Oh, wow, yes, absolutely.
1: Nice touch by Bethune, a nice pullback here, and now working around a defender, very well done against the sideline. And now finds Dabinia in a pocket of space, middle of the field. Current still in their defensive half. Dabinia dispossessed, but fighting to try to win it back near midfield. Nicely done by the Brazilian, but Louisville able to come away with possession. Centering ball now just outside the penalty area. Long-range shot, and it goes wide of goal. Jordan didn't move too quick. Looked like she knew that was going wide and probably had the near post cover.
0: Yeah, it's good effort by Weber. If that is on target, that's going to be a tough one to save. She put her foot through that one, hit it very well, but unfortunately it was right of the post.
1: First time Kansas City has scored 3 goals in the first half of a game since last June 2025. It was also against Louisville, and those 3 goals also came in the first 20 minutes, so we have a little bit of history repeating itself here today. Louisville certainly doesn't want to see Dabinia, as we've outlined, and based on that stat and the fact Current have won their last 3 by multiple goals, I don't think they were all that excited to be coming here to Kansas City tonight either.
0: I'm sure they didn't expect this to happen, though, to be under the gun this early in the game. I'm sure they probably were quite somewhat excited to come here, and because they were on that momentum they felt. And then that momentum has unfortunately been punched in the face tonight, and it's going to remain a tough game for the remaining minutes of this game.
1: I think it's such a tough decision a coach is at, and I think it was even a tougher decision for Louisville than maybe it was for Chris Armas. I think when you're Kansas City and you don't have the momentum, you need to go for it and get the momentum back. When you're Louisville and you have the momentum, are you thinking, man, we need to keep this, but maybe it's not as desperate as Kansas City, that Chris Armas made it pretty clear we need the full 3 points. Louisville obviously prioritized we need to keep the momentum versus we need to try to have 2 good games the rest of the week.
0: Yeah, I think Chris Armas has definitely made it clear to players that this is 3 points we need. And then you've also got the, I don't know if you want to call it culture, or just the knowledge that, you know, this team is so well built, as it was last year, that these girls can play. And so if they all show up like they've just showed up in the first 25 minutes, they can beat any team in this league, any team. And that's without Chewinga and without Cooper. We've seen that tonight. So these girls are ready to play tonight.
1: All right, the official hydration break has begun now as we're hitting the 30-minute mark. And we should

0: mention as well. Lola Bonta walking pretty normal now. Looks to be, you know, I don't know if 100%, but looks to be fine after that what looked like potential knee injury a few minutes ago. So it doesn't look to be anything serious, which is great to see. And it's funny, we were talking about this off the air, the hydration breaks during the Men's World Cup. That was more of a commercial break, but this is a needed thing tonight with the heat and the humidity in Kansas City. But for Louisville, it's certainly coming at a good time. What do you think Bev Yanez is maybe telling your team to try to break the shell shock, as you called it? I think that's a good term, because they need something. If the game's not already over, it will definitely be over if Kansas City gets another goal or two before halftime.
1: Yeah, and I'm sure she's not saying, come on, the game's over, so we got to do something about it. But I think what she'll be saying is, look, we've had momentum coming into this game. We had a great win last week. This is against a top team in the league. Okay, we need to make sure nothing else goes in before this half. Okay, it's important that we do that for our self-confidence and to build into the next game. The worst thing you can do now is go out and it ends up 5-0 at halftime, and then maybe it becomes more in the second half. So it's about pride. It's about being that team that has the confidence to play with the best, and they're going to have to fight, which they're used to doing, to fight to stay into this game and not let it get away from them.
0: They have a lot of work to do on both ends of the field. Obviously, the defense has been bad. Three goals for Kansas City in the first 30 minutes, and really three in the first 20 minutes. But on the other end, Louisville has one shot and no shots on goal. The one shot was hit really well, but it was just a long-range rocket shot. They have not been creating danger on the other end either.
1: Yeah, it'll be interesting. I don't know if you have that stat yet, but possession-wise.
0: Yeah.
1: Because when the last game, it was 64-36.
0: Yeah, we're at 57 Kansas City, 43 Louisville. So a little better than their last game, but this is much better than Kansas City's used to having possession.
1: Yeah, I'm surprised that it's 43%.
0: I agree.
1: Thought it would be lower than that,
0: because
1: I really don't remember them having the ball that much.
0: I agree. It seems like they haven't had possession at all.
1: Yeah, I guess when KC has had the ball, then they've taken care of the ball, that's for sure, and created opportunities. I'm not sure how many opportunities they've created, but the percentage of putting it in the back of the net is probably pretty high tonight.
0: Yep. Six shots on goal for Kansas City, 50% of those that found the back of the net, 9-1 overall, and again, 6-0 for Louisville. Expected goals, Kansas City is overperforming that, but still domination, 1.5 XG for Kansas City, 0.03 for Racing Louisville, nearly zero. So we're back underway after the hydration break. Loose in the Currents' defensive half, and a player goes spilling to the ground. It's going to be a foul against Lainey Rouse, and I think a warning from the referee here. One more foul like that. I think Rouse may be shown a yellow card as she took down Audrey McKean about halfway between midfield and the penalty area.
1: Yeah, I'm not sure if that was on Rouse or Ball. I think Ball accidentally clipped the player's leg, and she went over. So I don't think it was an intentional foul, but I think she just happened to clip her leg and knock her over. So I'm not even sure if it was Rouse. I think it was Ball.
0: Couple players over this free kick for Louisville. Could be the left foot of Lauren Millay or the right foot of Courtney Peterson. Too far out for a realistic scoring chance here, but could certainly curl the ball into the penalty area. And it looks like that's the plan, as lots of white jerseys for Racing lined up at the edge of the penalty area. Lots of red jerseys lined up as well for Kansas City. Here's the approach. Left-footed ball sent into the box. Good service. Jordan unable to catch it, but bounces over the end line. That one intended for Sarah Weber. Well struck, but Weber unable to get there. It's back to Kansas City on the goal kick.
1: Yeah, it wasn't a bad ball in. It was between the back line and the goalkeeper. Goalkeeper wasn't sure whether to come or not, and I can understand that, because it was one of those that, well, I might be able to get to. I'm not sure. Fortunately for them, there was no one coming around the back post to be in there to finish, but it really wasn't that bad of a ball in.
0: I agree. Here's the goal kick from Jordan. More of a line drive this time. Going to come down shy of midfield and go over the sideline. She didn't hit that the way she wanted. Louisville with the throw in front of their bench. You're just tuning in. We're in the 35th minute. It's 3-0 Kansas City. Three goals from the Current in the first 20 minutes. Haley Hopkins in the fifth minute. Dabinia with a great goal going to ground in the 15th. And Amelia White, the rookie, long-range shot goes wide for Racing Louisville. Took a deflection and will be a corner kick. Amelia White, the rookie, her first career goal in the 20th minute, has given Kansas City this commanding

0: 3-0 lead. Corner kick going to be taken near sideline. This will be a right-footed in-swinger for Racing Louisville. There is an option short. It's Courtney Peterson.
1: Now, this definitely has been a worry for Kansas City in the past. And I know they've talked about a lot of it in practice of not giving goals away on set pieces. They don't always come from the first phase, but they've been warned about the second phase, the third phase, and to make sure they play out the corner until it's out of bounds and over with. So I think this is, even though it's 0-3, this is an extremely important corner kick to defend here for Casey Curran.
0: You hear the chatter in the penalty area. Lots of Racing players, including three near the goalkeeper, Marissa Jordan. Really, a lot of traffic here trying to block her view, trying to block her ability to get to the ball. And here comes the corner kick. Sent into the box, high lofted ball, really good service off the crossbar. Jordan jumped and tried to punch it, was unable to get her hand on it with all the traffic. Sent back in again by Racing Louisville. Shot attempt is missed. Partial header, and now Bethune able to clear it out. Man, that was danger there on that corner.
1: And here's what we're talking about. We're in the third phase here, and they've still not got it out yet.
0: Louisville unable to keep it in play here. There it is. I was going to say the whistle very late, as that was clearly over the end line off of Lauren Millay.
1: So, like Chris said, the trouble is here that they've got Taylor Flint, who is not small, standing on that line. I know they've put Haley Hopkins to go pick her up, but she's maybe a foot or so taller than that. And that was a great ball in, dropped right on top of the goalkeeper. So a tough situation. And then the ball hits the crossbar, the next ball comes in, and then it's phase two where they got to make sure they're blocking shots and that. So they escape that one.
0: Big collision near midfield. Three players down, including two for Louisville and Haley Hopkins. Hopkins hops right up, though. Chris Armas doesn't like the call, talking to the assistant on the sideline, and we have a potential head injury here for Racing Louisville as the medical staff coming onto the field.
1: Yeah, I'm not sure what he flagged for, because it can't be offside because it's a goal kick. So I don't know if something happened before it got there, but the linesman needs flag up early. And Hopkins happened to get up there and win that ball. Yeah, it was a great win, so I don't know what she did before that. And like I said, it's a goal kick, so she can't be offside.
0: Now, quick impromptu coaching break here as Peterson back up on her feet. Looks to be all right. We're going to get back underway with the free kick for Racing Louisville near midfield. Love these field mics. We can hear Chris Armas. I kind of just want to be quiet and hear what he's what he's saying here. If we ever need to, we can crank that up, Doug. So let me know if we need to. You know, we're risking some potential language issues. We don't want that. But it is always fascinating when we get a somewhat quiet moment to hear exactly what the coaching staff is playing, as Amelia White able to let it go over the near sideline back to Kansas City on the throw-in. And Labonta going to hand it off to the rookie Laney Rouse. Throw-in in front of the Racing Louisville bench.
1: I think with a 3-0 lead right now, his language would be quite clean.
0: I think that's right.
1: I'm very happy.
0: I would think that's right. Louisville with the clearance comes down.

0: for the majority of the season, it was coming off the bench and providing energy in the second half of games. But since she's came into the starting lineup about a month ago, she's continued to bring the energy. And she's one of those players that can contribute on the wing. She can obviously contribute at the number nine as well. And that'll be an interesting story to watch the rest of this season. Kansas City has played most of the season with essentially an attacking midfielder at the center forward as a false nine. We saw with Allie Centenor. We've seen it with Davinia. We've seen it with Vanessa DiBernardo even in the last few games. But Haley Hopkins is more of the traditional number nine. Not to say she's back to goal and holding up the ball all the time, but she is more of a big, sturdy, physical center forward versus the other option that's been the case most of the year, having kind of that false number nine approach. It'll be interesting to see which approach wins out long term.
1: But it's also good that you've got people can rotate and move in. And like Chris said this week, yeah, we got some major injuries, but it's given opportunities like White and Hopkins and other players to get to play. And while it hurts you when the stars are out, these players are getting experience, and that is something you just can't replace.
0: It's funny, I think fans hear the coach say, oh, it's good for us to have our best goal scorers out, and fans will hear that and be like, that is not correct. Like, we need our stars so we can win all our games. But I do think there's a point to it, and I think especially as you look long-term to the playoffs, is what a good idea there by Robinson, but overhit past Izzy Rodriguez up the field. I think when the playoffs get here, then it's not just Shewinga and Cooper. Now these other players have tons of confidence. Because I think there are still some decisions to be made on this team. Who's the center back pairing? Who's alongside Lola Bonta at holding midfielder? Who's going to be on the right wing and at center forward for this team? There's probably six or seven players that are in the lineup in the same position every game. But for a team with as much talent as the current, Chris Armas still has a decent amount to figure out as this team tries to get in top form for that playoff push.
1: Absolutely. I always say a team with depth is not always good for the individual, but it's great for the team. And so you don't want just 11, because last year in the playoffs, Chewinga got injured, right?
0: Yes.
1: And that was costly because no one really replaced it. But when you've got players that have got some experience, and if someone big does go down in the playoffs, which can happen, then you've got people that you're confident with that you can replace them with. And so, yes, you want your best players on the field, but you do have to get experience to those backups, because if they have no experience and then they're asked to play in the big games, that they've not been there, so it's really hard to produce.
0: Davinia trying to find Hopkins. They're deep in Louisville's defensive half, and now loose near midfield, going to be won back by the current, and Gabrielle Robinson. Again, Louisville, all sorts of pressure. Kansas City can't just relax on the ball here, and Robinson forced to play it over the sideline. It's going to go back to Racing Louisville on the throw-in, far side near midfield.
1: That might be the first unforced error I think we saw tonight.
0: I think you're right, as Kansas City really hasn't been under a lot of pressure from Racing Louisville. Despite the big pressure by Racing, Kansas City, as Hopkins clobbered, taken to the ground, and a foul's called against Hopkins, but really, there was zero intent on that, and she hops right up, and the Racing Louisville stays on the ground after that big collision.
1: Yeah, I think she caught her in the stomach area. You're right, I don't think it was any intention, but she might be lucky. Well, she is lucky to escape from a possible yellow there, because it was a dangerous play into that midriff.
0: It's going to be a free kick for Louisville near midfield, getting late in the first half here. It's 3-0 Kansas City in the 44th minute. Not going to be a ton of stoppage time here at the end of the half, but we did have a hydration break, a couple injuries, and a couple goals. I'm thinking maybe 5 minutes, something like that. We'll see. We'll be getting to first half stoppage time here in 90 seconds. It's going to be Jordan Bloomer taking this free kick for Louisville near midfield. Honestly, Bloomer hasn't had a ton of touches in the match. The ball hasn't been circulated around very much in Louisville's defensive half, but has been very active trying to stop Kansas City, and mostly unsuccessfully.
1: So sorry for the goalie. The most touches he's had is actually pulling the ball out of the back of the net.
0: That is actually correct. I think she has one save, very few, if any, touches with her feet, and then, like you said, three times pulling it out of the net. What a ball here to Davinia, just outside the area. Davinia playing it into the box.

0: box, and White, his shot is saved. What a great opportunity. And again, unselfish for Kansas City. Wow, what a buildup. I thought DeBigno was going to take a long-range shot. I don't think she quite could create enough space, but what a ball from Bethune to DeBigno to start that whole thing.
1: Yeah, well, I love about that, too. It was her right foot. And she's good on her right foot, don't get me wrong, but her left foot's the one that does all the damage. It was a beautiful ball from her right foot. And I think she was slightly offside there for that finish.
0: It's the only thing that would make sense, because that was certainly a save by Bloomer. We're about to hear our first half stoppage time. As always, stoppage time here on the KC Curran radio broadcast presented by CPKC, and it will be a minimum of 5 minutes of stoppage time, which has just begun. Curran need to be careful here. Feist trying to clear it out. It's going to be a late foul call against Louisville, and it'll be a free kick for Kansas City near the edge of their defensive penalty area.
1: The forward's like, who, me? I think it was just an accidental collision. And a foul call, but nothing done on purpose there by Emma Sears.
0: Be Jordan to take the free kick just outside the penalty area. How aggressive does Kansas City want to be here? Do they want to go into, you know, not park the bus, but how much do they want to focus on make sure they go into halftime with this 3-0 lead, or do you think they're ultra-aggressive and trying to find one more?
1: I think I'll go with the first one. I think what's most important here is they just keep it as it is. So, sure, if they can get another goal, great, but I don't think they're going to take risks at the back in the last 4 or 5 minutes. They'll be quite happy going in 3-0.
0: Great job by Hopkins. She's dragged down, but referee says play on. Here's Bethune, tons of space, driving towards the penalty area. Bethune to DeBigno, back to Bethune, edge of the area, dispossessed. Really good emergency defending, thereby racing Louisville, and now they're just going to clear it out of danger.
1: It's a great little layoff from DeBigno. Ball in from Bethune, killed it by DeBigno, and Bethune almost got on the give and go.
0: I don't know how Racing Louisville saw that coming, because I was not expecting that at all. And you want to talk about talented playmakers. The more Bethune and DeBigno play together, the more chemistry they get. It's going to be a really potent combo for Kansas City in the second half of the season.
1: Absolutely, and I think getting on it was Lauren Millay, and she is one of the better players, reads the game really well, and she may have been the only one who spotted that.
0: Long-range shot, diving save made by Jordan, her first of the match. That was really well struck from well outside the penalty area.
1: Yeah, I think that was it Peterson that hit that? That was a great shot and a beautiful save, too.
0: Let's take another look. I don't want to call the wrong name here, but yeah, it was Courtney Peterson. Second time she's hammered a long-range shot tonight. The first one wide a goal, this one on frame, and it was a full extension. Diving save by Marissa Jordan.
1: And a good strong hand, right hand to parry that ball off target. A very good strike, very good save. Now this is huge here, because it's one of the weaknesses of the Curran, defending corner kicks. They've got to make sure they come away with this, nothing against them.
0: Again, lots of traffic in front and behind Jordan. Again, really good service in. Jordan again misses on the punch. Fortunate no one able to get on the receiving end. It's back to Kansas City on the goal kick, but it looks like the formula on this corner kick is pretty simple. You want traffic all around the goalkeeper, and it's almost like they're trying to score on the corner, not necessarily find a header attempt.
1: That is an absolute nightmare of a corner for a goalkeeper. I mean, she's driving it in left foot, so it's bending in towards the goal. The first one hit the crossbar. That one wasn't far from missing the far post. But we knew this coming in, that Louisville is very good on set pieces. And there's a little bit of weakness with the KC Curran defending corner kicks. Escape two so far, though. That's good.
0: The thing that's weird about the corner kicks tonight, it's one thing if you say, okay, we didn't mark someone and they got a header, and then you're like, okay, well, we didn't defend. I don't know how you defend these. There's traffic around the goalkeeper, and the corner kicks are curling towards the goal, and either one of those or both could have just gone in the goal.
1: Yes, absolutely. And all it's got to do is get a touch, and that touch may be off your player trying to defend it. So it's an absolute nightmare. You see a lot of teams now loading that six-yard box and just driving the ball in there, hoping that someone's going to touch it. And like I said, it's a nightmare for a goalkeeper.
0: Ball loose near midfield, being headed around. It's going to be one on the second ball by Racing Louisville.

0: Immediately turned over to Izzy Rodriguez. Now Dabinia in the center circle. Outside of her foot to Amelia White. Pass intercepted. Labonte hammered to the ground as she wins the header. And that's going to be a yellow card, the first of the match for either side. This one shown to the captain, Lauren Millay.
1: Yep, she did hit her a little late there, to say the least. And I'm sure some of that is her competitiveness, but also a little frustration with the way the game is going right now. And she's lifting her hands like, come on, I didn't do anything. But yeah, she hammered her.
0: Labonte is still down on the ground, now being helped up by a couple of her teammates. It's been a dream half for Kansas City, but Lola Bont has been beaten up a little bit here in the first 45 minutes.
1: Yeah, that might be one person that coach does look to maybe give her body a little rest with all the beating she's had tonight so far.
0: I mean, if you're at some point, we have the halftime whistle here, and what a half it is for Kansas City. 3-0, Kansas City current in a dominant spot. Now, if this lead stays the same or if Kansas City can expand it even by another goal or two, like you said, Lainey Rouse is one of those players who could use a break on minutes. And I would also think, like, who are the key playmakers you want to have somewhat fresh legs for the quick turnaround on Saturday? And I'd be looking at Bethune, Dabinia, Hopkins. Like you said, the rookie Amelia White, I think she could run all night. Hasn't had a ton of playing time lately, but that's going to be an interesting dynamic in the second half. If Kansas City can keep a three-goal margin or maybe even build on that, at what point does Coach Chris Armas start thinking about, you know, is it the 65th minute, the 70th minute, at the latest maybe, right? Like, when do you start thinking, hey, we do have another game here in 3 days?
1: And a lot of it does depend on how they come out in the second half. If they come out on fire the first 15 minutes and it is as it is, then yes, he's looking at the 60th minute. If they come out sloppy and Louisville gets a goal or whatever, then that's where he's starting to think, hey, we want the win here. I'm going to have to keep him in a little bit longer. So again, a lot of it is up to the players and how they attack this second half.
0: Well, I'll tell you, if the current comes out of the locker room the same way they started this game, they are going to score another goal, it seems like. All right, let's take a quick timeout, and we'll be back with your halftime coverage. A dominant first half for Kansas City. It's 3-0 at the break, and you're listening to Kansas City Current Soccer here on 90.9 The Bridge and the Kansas City Current app.
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2: Welcome back, live inside CPKC Stadium. 3-0, the current leading at halftime, and I don't know how much analysis you guys want out there, but there is some chaos on the field as the media game is going on, and I'm going to say about 25 to 30 people on each team here. And, oh, we nearly had the breakthrough goal, then a terrible follow-up attempt. This is, like I just made this analogy off the air, Doug. It's like the videos where you have 100 grade school kids against two professional players, or maybe if you're just watching, you know, six-year-old soccer and it's like herd ball. That's kind of what we got here.
3: Yeah, I'm still trying to figure out who's on what team.
2: Does this, when you see what you're seeing right now on the field in the media game, is this what you would call the beautiful game?
3: Well, to be quite honest, probably not.
2: No, I wouldn't think so. I just wanted to confirm that. Is we'll get to the real soccer here. As, again, Kansas City up 3-0 at the break. And a big save here. Nicely done. Let's take a look at our first half stats. And, of course, the most important stat in every soccer game is the scoreboard, where Kansas City in control 3-0 at the break. Expected goals, current overperforming on that, 1.5. And they've turned that into 3 in the real world. Racing Louisville at 0.46 expected goals. Racing Louisville did get more shots as the half progressed, especially late in the half, but 9-4 in favor of the KC Current, 6-1 in favor of the Current. Possession, 56% for Kansas City, 44% for Racing Louisville. Corner kicks, 2 for each side. Duels won, 54% for Kansas City, 46% for Racing Louisville. I think the stats kind of match what we're seeing in the scoreboard. Kansas City ahead in all the categories.
3: Yeah, absolutely. The biggest one that shocks me is the possession, actually. 56-44, because it just seems like that KC Current's had the ball pretty much all the time. But it's a lot closer than I thought. But yes, every other stat tells the story. You know, 6-1, that explains why it's 3-0 right now. So, yeah, absolutely.
2: Let's take a look at the goals from the first half. These stats and highlights presented by CPKC. It was Haley Hopkins with the game-opening goal in the 5th minute. And like you were describing it, I guess you'd call it kind of like a poacher's goal. She was able to react the quickest after the initial shot and beat the defenders to the rebound.
3: Yeah, it's a poacher's goal or a true center-forward's goal. That's where center-forwards are sniffing around that 6-yard box, and anything that comes loose, they just fly in there and tap it in, and everybody's like, oh, it's an easy tap in, but that's the job of a center forward. Pick up any loose bits and put it in the back of the net, and that's exactly what she did.
2: 10 minutes later, in the 15th minute, it was Dabinia, and this time it was Haley Hopkins with the assist after getting the goal in the 5th minute, and Dabinia's goal might be up for goal of the week. That was quite a finish, falling to the ground and put it in a perfect spot.
3: I was definitely going to say that was the nicest of the night. It's a beautiful work where they worked the ball wide, ball in, Hopkins got in, won the ball in the air, and a side volley from Dabinia into the back of the net. It was a beauty.
2: Just 5 minutes later, the Current would get themselves in a dominant spot, giving them the 3-0 lead. It was the rookie, Amelia White, in her 2nd regular season start, gets the first goal of her professional career, and it was a nice finish. She found herself 1-on-1 against the goalkeeper, Jordan Bloomer, and ended up finding the back of the net. But what a pass by Corey Bethune as well. Played it to White behind the defense, and she made White's job pretty easy.
3: Yeah, absolutely. We said this the whole game. She has a vision that no one else does have on this field, and she found White quite easily. And White, first touch brilliant, second touch fantastic in the back of the net. Beautiful goal, and it's great for her first goal.
2: Bethune's 7th assist of the season, and that is now tied for the NWSL lead. And we were wondering, you know, what's it going to take for the Current to kind of get the offense going again without Temwa Shewinga, with Michelle Cooper still out. I would say if you didn't know those two players were out, you'd have no idea.

0: Yeah, the way Kansas City played in the first half, the offense looked great.
1: Yeah, the approach to the game from the current tonight has been absolutely excellent. You've got to give that to the players, but you've also got to give that to Chris Armas because he got them ready tonight to come out, and they came out on fire, and poor Louisville has paid for it.
0: We see no subs warming up at the moment for Racing Louisville. One potential sub warming up for Kansas City, that's defender, holding midfielder Katie Scott, so I think she's likely to come in here at the start of the second half. But that's going to be one of the really interesting storylines as well, is Chris Armas, and does he use his subs a little bit earlier with the game on Saturday, and especially now, does he use his subs earlier knowing Kansas City has this commanding lead?
1: Yeah, like I said, I think he's going to probably put one in early, I think, but he doesn't want to sub three or four at the half because then it might mess up the rhythm, as we saw a little bit for Louisville. He wants to make sure the first 10, 15 minutes they're sharp again, and then I think you'll see subs and maybe a couple subs in then. But right now, maybe one coming in soon, if not halftime. But not too many to start off with. Let's start the second half on fire again, and then we'll go from there.
0: All right, second half kickoff less than 5 minutes away. We'll take our last timeout, and we'll be back with your second half kickoff. Again, it was an amazing first half for the Current. They're up 3-0 at the break, and you're listening to Kansas City Current Soccer here on 90.9 The Bridge and the Kansas City Current app.
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0: about 2 minutes from resuming. And even though when we left here 3 or 4 minutes ago, it looked like no one was coming in for Louisville, now we see a backup goalkeeper warming up. We see a couple other people warming up, although, to be fair, I don't know how much you can blame Jordan Bloomer, the goalkeeper, for those goals. She was seemingly left on an island time after time there in the first half.
1: Yeah, no, I mean, I couldn't put it. And maybe the first one she could have held on to, but other than that, I don't think you can put any blame on her at all, no.
0: Louisville, I mean, desperate times call for desperate measures. The substitutions have not been made official yet, but we do see Katie O'Kane warming up. She started in their victory last weekend, and again, we see goalkeeper options on the field. We'll see if any subs are official for Kansas City. It looked like Katie White likely to be coming in either at the start of the second half or very early in the second half. So we take a look at the team, though, lined up on the field, and Katie Scott is with that team. Thought it could be for Bailey Feist, but she's still on the field, so it looks like it'll still be Bailey Feist, but I think we'll wait for this to become official. It's not Lola Bonta, so it's probably not going to be in the midfield. It looks like Katie Scott jogging out to right back, and you called in the first half. Lainey Rouse could really use a breather. She's been playing all the minutes lately. Second-year defender Katie Scott comes on it right back for the Current.
1: I think that's a smart move, very smart move. Like I said, Rouse has been on every game, every minute. So, yeah, good time to give her a little bit of a break. And here's two players that I was shocked didn't start tonight.
0: For Racing Louisville, Katie O'Kane has come into the game, as has Ellie Jean. Miran Graysick exits the match for Racing Louisville. And we'll let you know on that other substitution, Katie O'Kane, and who she has replaced. We have not seen that indicated yet. Again, the one change for Kansas City, Katie Scott in for Lainey Rouse, and your Kansas City Current substitution is presented by Hy-Vee.

0: It'll be Kansas City starting with possession here in the second half. Teams have switched directions. The current going to be going right to left towards the north end of CPKC Stadium, towards the mighty Missouri River. Louisville going to be going left to right towards the supporters stand. And we are underway. Bethune to Labonte, chipped forward, intended for Hopkins. Cut out. Bethune in to win it back. Bethune just outside the penalty area. Her pass intercepted. And Louisville comes away unscathed, but they immediately turn it over as Amelia White races back to win possession back for the current. Katie Scott, her first touch in the match, finds Feist in a pocket of space. Now to Gabrielle Robinson. Will Louisville be able to keep up the intensity, the sprinting, the pressure, and the fight that we saw in the first half? It's hard to do when you know you're kind of getting your teeth kicked in. There will be a hydration break here in the second half, sometime around the 75th minute. Again, Kansas City starts the second half in a great spot. 3-0 lead, three goals for the current in the first 20 minutes of the first half. Louisville with possession near midfield. Now across midfield. Now approaching the penalty area, sent towards the box. It's headed out of danger by Elizabeth Ball. Amelia White unable to win it, and Louisville is going to reset the offense with the ball near midfield. Louisville has it in the box near the end line. Chipped across, nice deflection by Elizabeth Ball, straight up in the air, still in a dangerous spot in the area. Louisville gets the second ball, but poor pass back, and it go over the sideline and back to Kansas City, closer to midfield.
1: It looks like the adjustments Louisville have made, they've taken Millay off, I think, and Gasek have come off. So they're still sitting in a, I don't know if it'll be a 5-3-2 now or more of a 3-5-2. But that's the two changes they've made, I believe. And we'll see how that turns out for them.
0: So Millay does have a yellow, so it would make sense from that perspective. But she's also wearing the captain's armband. Are you surprised that the captain would get subbed out at halftime?
1: Well, maybe, I mean, they're bringing in Kane, so O'Kane, who's a very good player, so maybe they're thinking more of, okay, let's save her for Saturday's game, for the Chicago game.
0: Dabinia chipping it forward, nice touch by Hopkins, has Izzy Rodriguez just outside the area, pass a little behind her, but Rodriguez tracks it down near the sideline and drops it back to Bailey Feist. Now back to Rodriguez against the sideline, now back to Gabrielle Robinson. Here's Dabinia, Feist just outside the box. Feist to Dabinia, top of the box. Dabinia's shot forces a diving save. The follow-up by Hopkins finds the back of the net, and it's 4-0 Kansas City.
1: Well, very similar to the first goal from Hopkins. Probably a little further out, so probably 7 or 8 yards out, but a fierce shot from, I think it was Dabina, and the follow-up again by Hopkins for another tap-in goal. It's another centre-forward goal. Fantastic. Gotta love that. That's two goals for tonight and an assist. That's fantastic.
0: Very reminiscent of the first goal. Almost identical. Long-range shot. Bloomer unable to hold it. This time it was Hopkins with her left foot. Entered today's match with two goals. Now has four goals on the season for Kansas City. And that is, we talked about the dream start at the start of the first half, and it's a dream start here at the start of the second half. If this game wasn't already on ice for the current, I think certainly Kansas City should be winning the game at this point.
1: It absolutely is. I mean, you've got to give credit, I think, to both people, to the players first for coming out. And it's so easy when you're up 3-0 to go, ah, we got this game done, and not come out on fire. And then I'm sure Chris Armes put a little fire underneath them saying, hey, we're not done yet. You need to come out and take care of business. And lo and behold, they have. And this puts Casey Current in a really good position for the rest of the game.
0: Goal by Hopkins in the 48th minute. No assist on that one. How about this? It's Haley Hopkins' first career regular season brace.
1: No, you're kidding me. Wow. That's kind of a shock to me, actually. But good for her. That's fantastic.
0: Certainly going to give Chris Armas things to think about when Hopkins performs so well in the center forward. We talk about, is it going to be a false nine for Kansas City or more of a traditional nine with Haley?

0: definitely Hopkins. Hopkins can perform well in the center or on the wing. There's a chance here for Racing Louisville, blocked by Robinson at the edge of the area. Nicely done by Dabinia to win it back. Dabinia, defender on her back. It's a 3-on-4 for Kansas City as they go across midfield. Here comes Bethune. Bethune has Dabinia centrally. Bethune also cuts centrally. Bethune chopped off the ball, and Louisville's going to come away with possession here.
1: Yeah, good defending by Avery. I'm going to probably say this wrong, Kobaya.
0: You're on the other end. On that one. Maybe a chance for Louisville. Good shot, and it goes wide. Say Louisville's best chance of the match in terms of a shot inside the box. Kansas City, it's a little bit of a break there. It was a really good shot from close range by Emma Sears.
1: That was a good effort by Sears. I think it just came off the outside of her foot because you could see it just spinning away from that upper 90. But absolutely, it's good to see from them that they're not laying down and saying this game's over. They're still coming and trying to get back into this game. So good effort there.
0: Izzy Rodriguez attempt to play it up the field is blocked, but she'll shield it over the end line. It's back to Kansas City. And Marissa Jordan on the goal kick. Wonder how many fireworks they have on cue here tonight. We're smelling the smoke. It's heavy in the air tonight with all the goals, but is there enough fireworks loaded for 6 or 7? You know what? When do they run out? I don't know.
1: That's what you're expecting tonight, six or seven?
0: It's kind of headed that way, right? Unless they have some mass subs, which they may do. Honestly, it wouldn't be the worst idea. And again, the current back in action. Back in action here on Saturday night. It's going to be a really quick turnaround against a tough Angel City team.
1: I think we're looking at three players kind of getting the orders and getting ready to come on here.
0: There's another chance for Kansas City. Dabinia into the box to Feist. Feist back for Dabinia. First time shot is scored! And another unselfish play for Kansas City as Feist gave up a high-quality shot for an even better chance for Dabinia. The current has turned this game into a laugher.
1: It's really fantastic by Feist. Obviously, Dabinia played the give and go, but Feist could have quite easily been greedy there, put it on her left foot and hit it. But she just laid the ball right into the path for a tap-in. So just beautiful teamwork and a big hand there for Bailey Feist. It's so easy to say, oh, I got a chance to score tonight. But she just laid the ball simple and let Dabinia put it away. And that was just beautiful to watch.
0: For Bailey Feist, her first assist of the regular season. For Dabinia, her third goal. Dabinia entered tonight with one goal. She now has 3 on the season. Haley Hopkins entered with 2 goals, and she now has 4 on the season. After scoring in the 48th minute, the current has scored again in the 52nd. And Chris Armas was already about to make a couple changes. And now right after she scores, Dabinia exits. That's going to be her last action of the match. A goal that gave Kansas City a 5-0 lead. Dabinia replaced by Gianna Paul. And it's going to be Lola Bonta replaced by Rocky Rodriguez. These two changes presented by Hy-Vee. Great chance as Amelia White's already gotten that breakthrough goal. This is a great opportunity for Gianna Paul to find the score sheet for the first time in her professional career. And immediately you see the sprinting and the speed of Gianna Paul. This is a tall, fast, athletic player with a lot of speed. Louisville has possession, working around a Haley Hopkins challenge at midfield. And now approaching the current's penalty area. Kansas City needs to be careful here. Give and go by Racing Louisville, sent into the box. Great service. Louisville unable to get off his shot, though, and it's cleared out by Gabrielle Robinson. As I mentioned, Bailey Feist, first assist of the year. It's her 4th career regular season assist, but her 1st regular season assist as a member of the current. Getting Labonta out, getting Dabinia out. Smart moves by Chris Armas.

0: with another game looming just a couple days from now. Now you wonder, with the game certainly over at 5-0, will we see some additional changes soon that maybe weren't even thought of before the game? Now the game is not in doubt at all, so maybe it's a Croy Bethune who you'd like to have fresh on Saturday night.
1: Absolutely. Totally agree with that one.
0: Rodriguez able to get a partial clearance. Now she blocks a long-range shot by Racing Louisville. And Racing chipping it now into the box. Headed towards goal. It's an easy stop by Marissa Jordan, who goes to ground just to kill off a little more time.
1: So I can tell you one thing Chris Armis will not want. He will not want to give up a goal. He'll want a clean sheet here. And so you just seen in the last couple minutes, Racing Louisville, I mean, there's everything to play for now. And they are throwing numbers forward and creating opportunities.
0: Ball sent in, really good service, but Robinson able to win the battle and clear it out.
1: So while Armas wanted the 3 points, I guarantee you he wants a shutout here. Absolutely wants that clean game.
0: Well, we were talking about that a little bit off the air before the game. Last year, Kansas City, a historic defense, the best in NWSL history. They've been good this year, but not to that standard. And I agree with you. I think the more confidence this defense can get, especially with the offense clicking tonight and knowing Shewing is going to be coming back, knowing Cooper is going to be coming back, if you can get the defense close to resembling what they did last year, Current might be the team to be by the time the playoffs get here.
1: Yeah, I think what's important too is there's many players just come onto this field now. Let me just hold that for a second.
0: Chance for Louisville, sent into the box. Rodriguez partially clears it. Now a potential long-range shot by Racing Louisville. Struck well, and it's saved pretty easily there by Marissa Jordan.
1: Yeah, so there's a lot of players stepped onto this field that want to play. So they're not going to come out and just go through the motions here. So they're out to prove that, hey, Chris, I need to be on the field and get some more playing time. So expect this not to stop the intensity of Casey Curran. That's not who they are.
0: What about on the other side? Because Louisville, despite the horrific 5-0 scoreline for them, they have been working hard. They have been bringing the fight, bringing the intensity. But they, at least in the back of their mind, but probably more in the front of their mind, know this game is over. How do they keep, or can they even keep, 100% max effort, sprinting, pressing all over the field? Because it is a really rough spot right now if you're a member of Racing Louisville.
1: Well, can they? Yes, I guess they can, but mentally it's going to be tough in their minds. You're down 5-0. You know there's not a way back. So it's going to come up to each individual here to find out what they are expecting from the game and what they're going to do in front of their coach to show that they're not giving up here. And it's important for them to make sure that they do that. And again, if they keep it at 5, then 5 is better than 6 or 7. But you're playing against a team with players on it here that are going to want to score. So it's not going to get any easier for Louisville, I can tell you that.
0: It's probably not going to get any easier now either, as Vanessa DiBernardo about to come onto the field for Kansas City. Another substitution presented by Hy-Vee, and it is kind of what we were hinting at. Croy Bethune exits less than 60 minutes tonight, which means she'll be able to play a little bit longer on Saturday night. And she's replaced by Vanessa DiBernardo.
1: Yep, you called that one coming, and that, I think that is an absolute necessary one, because she is so crucial to this squad. And give her a little bit of rest period. She had a fantastic game tonight. And so let her sit down, relax, enjoy the game here, and be ready for Saturday's game.
0: She did have a great game. Bethune got her 7th assist of the season, just tied now for the league lead in assists, and also set a new Casey Curran single-season club record. 7 assists, the most ever in a season for a member of the Curran.
1: And we're, what, halfway through the season?
0: It's crazy. I think we're one game past halfway, not counting tonight's game. So, yeah, Bethune certainly trending to be a double-digit assist maker for Kansas City. And one of the things Chris Armas told me when we were talking a week or so ago, he said, the sky's the limit for Croy Bethune. He goes, every game she has great moments, but she has the potential where she can dominate all game, every game. So what we're seeing from her is good. 3 goals, 7 assists, obviously top in the league. But if she reaches her peak in a year or two, I mean, you could be talking about 10 goals, 15 assists, and that might not even be her peak, to be honest.
1: No, it might not be. You might be right there. I mean, she's still

0: got a lot in. I mean, she could be way ahead of that stat right now with the chances she had at the weekend.
1: Yeah.
0: So you take all the games that are left. If she keeps playing like this, I mean, the sky's the limit. It absolutely is.
1: Tonight is the fourth time the Current has scored five goals here at CPKC Stadium in the NWSL regular season. First time they have done that in the regular season here at home since June of 2024. Current with possession deep in Louisville's defensive half, earning a throw-in here. A couple changes for Louisville here in the 60th minute. Maya Lardner enters the match, as does Kayla Fisher. Exiting for Racing Louisville. Avery Chorbo and Audrey McKean. Hopkins, nice touch to DiBernardo, just outside the penalty area, facing a double team. Tried to play it back to Hopkins. It's intercepted, but Katie Scott going to win the second ball for the Current. She's found herself way up the field, sending a dangerous ball into the box. Intended for Gianna Paul, headed out. Falls to Izzy Rodriguez, who hits a right-footed rocket that goes high over the top of goal, but nice ambitious idea there by the Kansas City left back. Now, Jordan Bloomer has had a rough night, mostly not her fault on the five goals for the most part. Now going to roll it out here for this goal kick. Played short, and now Louisville on the second ball, finally to midfield. Nice tackle by Gianna Paul. It's going to be a late foul, but I thought that was more of a 50-50 sort of challenge.
0: Yeah, that might be a 5-0 call right there.
1: A little bit of a mercy call or a...
0: Yeah, not a lot in that. That's, I guess, the nicest way to put it.
1: So a little bad luck there for the rookie Gianna Paul. Izzy Rodriguez stepping in to win this and clear it out for Kansas City. It's going to be played back to Bloomer. Pressure by Gianna Paul nearly forces a turnover, but Louisville comes away with it. Ellie Jean approaching midfield, now near sideline. Louisville slowly approaching the Kansas City penalty area. Now Elizabeth Ball going to shield it and calling Marissa Jordan over to win the foot race and fall on that loose ball near the edge of the six-yard box. Robinson, nice job working out of a tight space to Feist. And now Izzy Rodriguez alleviating the pressure, but Louisville wins it right back. And now quickly at the edge of the attacking third. Big deflection there, though, by Kansas City. Louisville on the front foot, though, at the moment, but now pressure by Amelia White forces Louisville back to their defensive half. 5-0 Kansas City. The expected goals would say this should be more like 2 or 3 to 1 for Kansas City. And when we were talking to Chris Armas yesterday, he was saying, you know, we have the highest XG offensively in the league, and we have a great XG defensively, but we've given up way more goals than we were supposed to. We haven't scored as many goals as we were supposed to on the offensive end. He didn't want to call it luck or bad luck, but tonight Kansas City is on the better side of that. They should have, according to the stats, given up a goal in this match, and they should have only scored 2 or 3. But it's 5-0, and here's a chance for the Current. Amelia White streaking forward, trying to find a runner in the middle. Pass is cut out, and it was Gianna Paul and Hopkins kind of lurking there near the top of the box, and some good emergency defending there by Racing Louisville.
0: Yeah, I see what White was trying to do, but she just couldn't thread the needle in there to Paul.
1: We're talking about Amelia White with Chris Armas yesterday as well, and kind of the huge upside of this former college star. How much does that mean for her to find the back of the net, get her first professional goal, and kind of give her some confidence that can carry her the rest of the season?
0: Yeah, as a pro, you always want to get your first goal because that's the start, right? And now with that, she's got the confidence, and now she just builds on that. I mean, it's not like she's going to step on the field and score every time, but that's got to help her with confidence and know that she belongs here.
1: Another change here for Kansas City, and this kind of falls into the category of probably a bonus substitution that wasn't necessarily planned before the game, is now Izzy Rodriguez getting a breather here in the last 25 minutes. Rookie Kolu Suliafu enters the match. I'm going to set up at left back for Kansas City. And substitution presented by Hy-Vee.

0: Colo's first NWSL regular season appearance. Did play a little bit in the Teal Rising Cup earlier this year. DiBernardo with the near midfield for Kansas City. Facing a double team, loses possession, crashes to the ground in the process. And here comes Racing Louisville. Going to tee up a long-range shot, but it's a slow roller that's handled easily by Marissa Jordan. DiBernardo moving a little gingerly after that collision near midfield. It's pretty amazing what she's been able to do, returning just 3 games ago from maternity leave. Seems like really no signs of rust for Vanessa DiBernardo. Good ball into space from Rocky Rodriguez. Finds Hopkins just outside the penalty area. Hopkins already has a brace. Could she get a hat trick tonight? She'll drop it back now to Suliafu at the edge of the attacking third. Back to Hopkins, who faces a quick double team. Now it's Gianna Paul trying to turn near the top of the box. Dispossessed, and Louisville comes away with the ball. Good stuff here by Racing as they get across midfield, but they're looking at a 2-on-5. Certainly don't have the numbers here, but still on the front foot, now near the end line. Good defending by Gabrielle Robinson, able to shield it over the end line, then shoved to the ground against the field board. She knew she was going to get some contact, but I'm surprised that isn't a yellow card.
1: That's great defending. I'm not sure if it's a yellow. It's a little nudge in the back, but I think because she's close to the ball, she probably... It looked a lot worse than it was because she probably got pushed into the boards, but I don't think it was anything bad. But it's excellent defending, that's for sure.
0: Just a warning from the referee, not a yellow card, so referee agrees with your opinion more than mine. Either way, good defending by Robinson, who's still down on the ground and being looked at by some of her teammates.
1: Yeah, I'm wondering if she... what she hit on the boards there. I don't know if it's a head injury or...
0: Robinson up to her feet, kind of hunched over here. Looks like she's trying to catch her breath. Can't see her grabbing at any body part or anything like that, so just kind of hunched over here. After a pretty hard fall to the ground. She's going to get back underway with the goal kick by Marissa Jordan. Now Robinson kind of flexing that right leg, right knee area as she tries to walk it off. Here comes Jordan on the goal kick. Line drive, short of midfield. Has had two of those now tonight, and Louisville's won both. Now here comes Racing on the front foot. Trying to send it into the penalty area. It's cut out and cleared out by Elizabeth Ball. Nice takeaway by the rookie Amelia White. 4-on-3 for Kansas City if they hustle. White cutting centrally. Finds Hopkins just outside the penalty area. Hopkins looking to set up a shot here. In the box. Has it... centrally now. What a pass to White, and she crushes it off the crossbar. Amelia White nearly had a brace. And again, unselfish for Kansas City. I thought Hopkins was going to set up her own shot and created a better shot with that pass back towards the top of the area.
1: And honestly, I think she could have, and maybe should have, but the vision to see and just to flick the ball the outside of a foot right into the path of White was truly amazing and just unfortunate with the finish.
0: Boy, she hammered it. It beat the goalkeeper, Jordan Bloomer, but got just enough at the bottom of the crossbar to come back out. We talked about the confidence growing of Amelia White from that goal in the first half. Certainly looks like she's flying high right now for Coach Chris Armas. Katie Scott, long ball forward. Paul with a touch at midfield. Looked like she might have had a handball. No handball was called, though, and now Louisville clearing it out. Scott able to keep it in play for Kansas City, but Louisville wins it right back at midfield. 5-0, current lead as we enter the 70th minute. Tell you, if you would have told me before the game we'd be sitting at 5-0, I would have guessed Kansas City would be the team with the 5-0 lead, but I'm still very surprised that's the scoreline we're looking at right here.
1: Yeah, I absolutely agree with you on that comment. But yeah, I'm shocked. I thought this was going to be a really, really close and dangerous game for the KC Current. But they've just come out very well prepared and ready to play tonight.
0: Louisville trying to tee up a long-range shot. Good defending by Feist to snuff that one out. Now ball sent in towards goal. Jordan able to snag it.

0: And now jog out towards the penalty spot with the ball in her hands.
1: And I don't think you can blame the coach here because the Current have just been that good. The only thing people will question, the 8 changes, but you know what? You make no changes. If the Current comes out like this, it possibly could be the same result because they've just been so good tonight, so clinical. These opportunities they put away tonight, if they would have done that at the weekend, they definitely would have walked away winning that game instead of losing it 1-0. But, you know, you go from game to game. Sometimes they go in and sometimes they don't.
0: I was just going to say, that is how soccer plays out. Kansas City probably should have had 2 in that game. They got 0. They should probably have 3 tonight. They have 5. It all kind of evens out over the season. But it's one of the things that makes soccer great and at times can make soccer very frustrating.
1: Well, that's why they say that's why you play the game, because, you know, you never know what's going to show up. And like I said, they probably should have won last Saturday, but they didn't. You know, and they should have, but, you know, that's the way this game of soccer goes. That's why we play it, and that's why we love it.
0: Win tonight will bring Kansas City to 28 points. Utah and Washington are playing right now, the top two teams in the league. They're in a delay, 0-0. So assuming that game ends in a tie, Kansas City with the win, like I said, gets to 28 points. That was 6 points behind Washington, who's really streaking right now. But it would pull the Current within 3 points to second place. So Kansas City still in 6th place would only be 3 points out of second. It's a very crowded number 2 through 6 right now in the NWSL standings.
1: Yep, that's where you want to be. They're in the playoff hunt, and just to get in the playoffs is probably the most important thing. It'd be nice if you could be first, but being first in the league doesn't necessarily mean you're going to be the champion at the end of the season. So their job is to get better each game and to be in that final playoff push, and they're comfortably in it right now.
0: Rachel Hill exits the match for Louisville. Macy Philippus enters for Racing. And no, you make a great point, because your last year was such an incredible historic season for Kansas City. They win the Supporter Shield with 5 games left, which is unheard of. They set the record for best defense in league history. Still a great offense with Shawinga, Cooper, Bia. But then you finish with a bad taste in your mouth, because at the end of the year, Shawinga's out, Cooper's out, Bia played, but she was only probably 60% in that last playoff game. Couldn't make it all the way to the end of that one. And you say, man, what a season. How do we not win at all? This one seems like it is probably going to have a different trajectory, although that being said, there's still 13 games after tonight, so the Current might still end up winning the league and winning the Supporters' Shield. But I think it's a different focus for this team. It's certainly not, okay, we're going to go run away with the league and we're going to dominate every single game and, you know, win game after game after game. I think really the approach after last year is we need to be clicking when the team hits the playoffs. We need Temwa Shawinga to be healthy when the team hits the playoffs. So granted, the Current would love to be in first place right now and would love to be running away with the league again, but I think for American fans, for KC Current fans, they do prioritize the playoffs. And if Kansas City can be clicking the last 2 or 3 weeks of the year and kind of roll into the playoffs healthy, that is more important than winning the regular season.
1: Yeah, I 100% agree with you. And it's kind of a beef of mine, because where I'm from and most of the world, to do what Kansas City did last year, which was basically win the league, that's the top title in your division. The fact that they didn't win the whole thing, that's like back home, it's like the FA Cup. You can win every now and then in a game, but to go as many games as they went and to win the league quite easily, that should be the champion for me, not the team that, you know, wins in a one-off game. So, but that's my little beef, but there you go.
0: Well, I've tried to tell people similar. I'm like, if we lived in Europe, people would say we're the greatest team that's ever existed, but American fans really prioritize playoffs. And I could tell myself that over and over, but as an American, it still hurts that we didn't win at all, because I guess that's the ultimate. It's Supporters Shield is great. It's very impressive. NWSL Championship is great. It's very impressive when you win both. That's where it's like, oh, my gosh, that's the ultimate. And, I mean, if you, as an American, if I have to pick for this year, if you tell me I have to pick, I'm certainly picking the NWSL Championship.
1: Yeah, yeah.
0: Especially after last year. Like, yeah.

0: team won the Shield. Now I'd like to see what that other feeling is like. And there's a lot more luck in the playoffs, though, than what you have over the course of 30 regular season games.
1: Yeah, when you can churn out over 30-odd games and do what they did last year, that's remarkable. It is absolutely remarkable.
0: All right, here's that second hydration break. Kansas City in a comfortable spot, 5-0. It's about as good as things could have gone. Three first-half goals in the first 20 minutes. Two goals in the first 7 minutes of the second half. Quick turnaround for the Current. Saturday they play again here at home, and Chris Armas has been able to take out all of his, I guess you would say, star players in the starting lineup tonight, I think especially star offensive players. So they'll be able to go a little bit longer on Saturday night. And none of the players had to come out due to a serious injury. So, you know, there's still 15 minutes left, but barring the biggest comeback in sports history from my eyes, this is going to be a great win for Kansas City. It really couldn't have gone much better.
1: Yeah, I don't think you could write the script any better than it's been. This massive prediction I'm going to make, I think this game's over.
0: Very bold.
1: But fantastic that they could do it that early, get the early goal they needed, and then pile a few more in the first half, and then put themselves in a situation, like you said, to give those players that make a massive difference a chance to rest and enjoy watching some of these players that need to get in and get some experience. And I think it's just been a fantastic night for KC Current because everything's kind of fallen into the path. We've got 15 minutes left. Two most important things, I think, for me is one, clean sheet, and two, no one gets injured. And if that happens, this has just been like the perfect night.
0: Referee is calling the players back onto the field here. Did you just see a little VAR motion by the referee?
1: Yes.
0: I don't know what she would be going to review here, but jogging over towards the far sideline. The only thing I could think is,
1: did we have
0: a handball? Was there a red card sort of offense? Yeah, it's a possible penalty foul. And I think this would have been down against the Current potentially.
1: I'm not remembering anything that was significant in the last couple minutes.
0: No, there was some contact right before the break, and Marissa Jordan ended up scooping up a ball that was rolling through the box. But
1: could it be the possible penalty call? But surely that's too late to bring back because they both collided in the box, and I at the time thought, ooh, that's a little dangerous, but I think we've played a little bit.
0: It's definitely a long time before the review, literally at the end of the hydration break, which was at least a minute after the possible foul.
1: Yeah, I'm just looking where the center forward for Louisville is lining up, like she's expecting a PK to be called or something.
0: She is standing near the penalty spot. The Current players are all standing

0: But in the end, I guess that's what you want, right? So it's I'm 50-50 on it.
1: Alright, here's the review. VAR. Let's see if we got a mic here. It's a yellow card against Kansas City and a penalty kick for Racing Louisville.
0: I would love to see that again. At the time, I thought, oh, that could be close to being called, but,
1: looked kind of 50-50, right, as Katie Scott went in on a shoulder-to-shoulder challenge.
0: I think Scott caught her late, but, I mean, I've seen that happen before and no penalty has been called, so a little bit soft for me.
1: Maybe this is another one of those, kind of what you were saying, a sympathy foul of sorts for Racing Louisville. They are down 5-0 now as Taylor Flint steps up to the penalty spot. And the crowd here at CPKC Stadium trying to make it tough on her. It'll be Marissa Jordan against Flint, one-on-one here. Jordan bouncing up and down at the center of the goal. Referee is yet to blow the whistle. A lot of time for Flint just to stand here and think about it. Referee making some players get slightly adjusted outside the penalty area. Still Flint waits. Crowd getting louder here in the south stand.
0: This might be longer than Mbappe had to wait.
1: Like the referee is part of the current game plan here. Now she's moving additional players back. This can't be something that Taylor Flint likes. And now here finally is the whistle. Crowd gets even louder. Flint takes a deep breath. She approaches and a player goes crashing to the ground and now it's going to be more of a delay. All right, Doug, this benefits the goalkeeper, right? Or does it?
0: It definitely benefits the goalkeeper over the person that's taken the PK. She's had to wait a good 2.5 minutes. If you remember the Mbappe penalty, yeah, he had to wait about 5 minutes and he missed it. So this is tough on the person taking the kick. I guess we're going to find her mental toughness. Is it there?
1: Here we go again. Flint with a deep breath. She approaches, puts her right foot into it, and she sent the keeper the wrong way. It's a goal for Racing Louisville, but the Currents still lead 5-1.
0: Well done, Flint, to wait that long and then just to pass it away. But dodgy call. Of course, that breaks two things. One was the injury, and two, to get a clean sheet. That kind of puts a little damper on it. But
1: like you said about 2 minutes ago, Currents getting a win. They scored a ton of goals. And if they can get out with no serious injuries, I can live with a goal or two at this point.
0: Yeah, absolutely, yeah.
1: We have 8.5 minutes left plus stoppage time. Play hasn't been restarted for some reason. I can't imagine this is getting reviewed. And now here's the whistle, and we're back underway. DiBernardo with it for the Current. Back to Gabrielle Robinson. A little bit more life now for Louisville after that goal. And a turnover right away. Nicely done here by Racing Louisville. Thought a foul against Kansas City, but no foul is given. And now the ball deflects into space, into the Currents' penalty area. And Robinson with some nice defending there to clear it out. Rocky Rodriguez, really good pass into space to Feist. Feist near sideline to Hopkins. Her pass a bit off target. It's intercepted in front of the Current bench. Now big switch by Racing Louisville, but they're all the way back near midfield. Pressure here by DiBernardo. And it's going to be a turnover cleared out by Kansas City. Elizabeth Ball with it near the edge of the penalty area. Crowd chanting for 6 goals. They're not happy with the 5 here at CPKC Stadium. Some high standards Kansas City has sent here over the years. I think any time you show up to a soccer game and your team gets 2 or 3 goals, that's a heck of a night. Oh. You see 5 goals, you can't ask for much more, but the fans are right now.
0: Well, apparently you can ask for more, but yes. Especially, you know, most of the time it's a 1-0 game or whatever, so when you get 6 goals, I mean, that's entertainment.
1: By the way, it doesn't matter at all, but both teams with 14 shots. Louisville really caught up on shots, not necessarily high-quality shots, but at one point it was 9-1. So Louisville at least has started directing the ball towards the goal more. hasn't really helped much on the scoreboard. No goals through the run of play as an injured player down for Louisville. Looks like it might be a head injury in the

0: training staff rushing onto the field here for Racing.
1: Yeah, I wouldn't have guessed that they'd take 14 shots.
0: Yeah, me neither.
1: But
0: Spekta goal is actually much closer now thanks to the penalty kick. 2.5 for Kansas City, 1.7 for Racing Louisville. This game doesn't feel that close at all.
1: No, not at all.
0: 14 shots each, 9 shots to 5 in favor of Kansas City. Possession still 53-47 in favor of the Current. Corner kick still 2-2. Duels won now 56% in favor of Louisville. That doesn't feel that way, but they can't see. He's probably backed off the gas pedal a little bit after getting to that 5-0 lead. Wonder if you might consider a Haley Hopkins sub, too, although at this point it's pretty late in the match. Wouldn't be much of a rest.
1: Just wondering who else is there to come in.
0: That's a good point. Kansas City, obviously, though, doesn't need another goal. I guess you could throw almost anyone in and just have them kind of run around. You could put DiBernardo in at a false nine if you wanted to put someone else in the midfield. But at this point, it's a thin bench with so many players out, injured, and with international duty.
1: Yeah, I do feel like Haley Hopkins is one of those that could just run all day.
0: Seems like it,
1: long.
0: Right?
1: Yeah.
0: Her and Temwa Shewinga.
1: Yes.
0: Gas tank is never empty.
1: Yeah.
0: You know, Amelia White's been kind of the star rookie tonight for Kansas City, had a goal, nearly had a second. But I think long term, I'm really excited for her upside, but also Gianna Paul. You look at her out there, and it's kind of a physical specimen, tall, athletic, very, very fast. And she's another one that I think once she gets a breakthrough goal, that could really open the floodgates for her as well.
1: Yeah, it's funny you said that because that's the first thing I'm thinking. I mean, she just looks like a top quality athlete.
0: Be a corner kick here for Racing Louisville late in the match. 5-1 Kansas City here in the 86th minute.
1: So I know it's 5-1, but I think this corner is also extremely important because obviously that is an area that KC is vulnerable in. Louisville has hit a couple of really dangerous crosses, and here comes Peterson again, who's been knocking those in. So I think it's important for them to make sure they defend this and not give a goal away in the first phase, second phase, or third phase, and a fourth if it comes.
0: Here comes the corner kick for Racing Louisville. Near sideline, it'll be a left-footed in-swinger. No option short. Here's the approach. High lofted ball, middle of the penalty area. Headed back central, chested down, and cleared out here nicely by Elizabeth Ball. By the way, Kansas City came into tonight's match with a 0 goal differential. Same amount of goals scored, 21, as conceded, 21. Looks a lot better after tonight, now at +4, which would be 1, 2, 3, 4. That would be the 6th best goal differential in the league. And the one thing I always notice is you can look at the standings, but at the end of the year, it's almost always sorted by goal differential.
1: Yeah.
0: Is how it plays out. So seeing Kansas City at 0, I didn't really like that. And seeing them at +4, that's probably more reasonable for where they're sitting in the table.
1: Yeah, I don't think you would have seen them at 0 last year, quite honest.
0: No.
1: I assume they were major league positive.
0: Yeah. I think, I'm guessing here, but I think at some point late in the year, they were like +30. I mean, it was just ridiculous. Try to look that up real quick while we're talking, since this game obviously not in doubt anymore.
1: Because yeah, you're right, that just shows the dominance of what they did last year.
0: Goal differential +36 last year for Kansas
1: yeah, I mean,
0: City.
1: I mean,
0: that is
1: ridiculous.
0: Crazy.
1: Yeah.
0: 49 goals scored, most in the league, and just 13 goals allowed. Pretty amazing. But I mentioned last year, it's funny, Gotham finished 8th, right? They were the last team in the playoffs. They end up winning the NWSL championship, but they had the second best goal differential in the league. So
1: oh,
0: that would tell you, like, this is a really good team. It just didn't end up playing out in the standings. But second best goal differential to Kansas City. They knocked Kansas City out of the playoffs in a heartbreaker. I think we got some payback to get on Gotham in the playoffs and Orlando here. Hopefully both those will happen this year. Robinson with it for Kansas City. Louisville's pressure slowing a little bit. No big surprise there. Good touch by Paul. Louisville able to clear it out. DiBernardo racing in, has her footing taken out. Paul gets it right back. Maybe another chance here for the Current. White into the penalty area. White with the long range shot, and it's saved by Bloomer.
1: Not a bad strike.

0: good first touch. First touch set right in front, so she could take an immediate shot with her second touch.
1: Good pressure here by Bailey Feist near midfield. Louisville able to keep it. Now more pressure by Feist, and Katie Scott caused a turnover. Now Rocky Rodriguez into the center circle, and lots of time and space for Vanessa DiBernardo. Soliafu now forward for Amelia White. Going to slow things down here, and one of the only times today Kansas City's kind of backed off here with a chance to go forward, and why wouldn't you here? 5-1 in the 89th minute.
0: Yeah, 89th minute. Like I said, stay away from any injuries. Best way you can do that is keep the ball, knock it around. We don't have to get a sixth.
1: I don't think we've seen either team do this once tonight, just kind of pass along the back line more than once or twice.
0: Yeah, the intensity, the pressure all night has been tremendous, and you're right. Now it's kind of like, let's just chill out now.
1: Louisville player going to ground, although a foul's called against Gianna Paul. I didn't see much on that one either.
0: Yeah, I'm thinking that might have been the other way, actually, because Gianna Paul couldn't play the ball because the center back, Flint, was lying on it, but...
1: Vanessa DiBernardo entering the match shortly in the past, and with Kansas City set to win this game, this will be the 100th regular season win for Vanessa DiBernardo, just the fourth player ever to reach that mark.
0: She's played well in the last couple games. I'm sure she's going to tell you she's not where she needs to be and where she was before, but... She just needs to get minutes, and she'll be back to the same old player we are used to seeing, which is an absolutely tremendous player.
1: Very versatile as well. Right now she's set up in the midfield, but has played as a false nine, and she can play really any of the spots in the midfield, the 6, the 8, the 10. And I agree with you, once she's back to 90 minutes fit, I would think she's one of those players that is in the starting lineup in Penn, not just penciled in every game, but I think she's one of those that'll be in the lineup somewhere for Coach Chris Armas.
0: Yeah, her experience that she brings on the field, and like you say, she's like a utility player because I don't know if there's a position she can't play.
1: Dabenia continues to torment Racing Louisville. She's now contributed 14 goals in her career in what will be now 12 matches against Racing Louisville. 9 goals and 5 assists in 12 games against Racing Louisville. Pretty unbelievable by Dabenia.
0: Yeah.
1: Rocky Rodriguez clobbered to the ground near midfield.
0: I bet she can't wait for that tie every year. Oh, look, when we're playing Louisville, that's my game.
1: She doesn't check the home opener. She doesn't check any game except the two Louisville games. Yeah. DiBernardo with it for Kansas City. Back to Elizabeth Ball just outside the penalty area. Not a great touch, but able to body Louisville's forward off the ball. Nicely done there by Elizabeth Ball, who signed a one-year contract extension with the Current this week. Good to have her locked up for 2027 with a mutual option for 2028.
0: Yeah, she's a quality player. Very good on the ball. And like Coach said, just a great person too. And apparently she makes good coffee from what I've heard.
1: Pitchside Coffee, owned by a couple KC Current players and former players. It is good. I had a coffee meeting there a couple months ago with one of my good friends. And, yeah, it's a cool spot near downtown. And if you haven't checked it out, be sure to do so. And I don't mean to step on any toes. I know the Current probably has an official coffee sponsor as well. But, no, it's a cool project. It's always cool to see what the players are involved with off the field.
0: Yeah, absolutely.
1: And especially to have current players with a side business or a side hustle, it's cool to see.
0: You don't realize, I mean, they practice a couple hours a day and they've got that stuff to do, but they have a lot of time when they're not doing stuff, so it's great to see them do stuff like that.
1: Over the far sideline, thrown for Racing Louisville. Of course, Messenger Coffee, another great local option, is the official local partner of the KC Current, so I want to give them a shout out. And the Pitchside Coffee was founded by Elizabeth Ball, Vanessa DiBernardo, former Current players Kristen Hamilton, Haley Mace, Desiree Scott, and Mallory Weber. Tell you, there's no shortages in Kansas City of good coffee, good beer, and good barbecue. Lots of all three.
0: I second that. Tremendous.
1: It was funny when FIFA was here touring for the World Cup. Gosh, at this point, it must have been 7 or 8 years ago. I was taking

0: taking some of them around, and I was trying to stress that. I'm like, oh, well, if you need beer, you know, here's Boulevard. If you need coffee, here's so-and-so. So really tried to sell them on the, obviously, Midwest Nice, which I think everyone saw during the World Cup. But, man, there's no mountain here. There's no ocean here, but there's about anything else you would want.
1: We got some good people and definitely some good barbecue, too.
0: Thought Louisville was going to get a long-range shot off, but good defense by Kansas City and eventually cleared out by Katie Scott. Long ball forward. Is Paul going to be able to win this? Nice job chesting it down. Now she's going towards the penalty area, taken down. It could have been a last defender situation. No foul was given.
1: I actually think that is great defending by Taylor Flint. Now, if she mistimes it, you're right. Last man could be in trouble, but she got the ball, and that was beautiful defending because I thought that Paul was past her. She showed a little bit of speed there to break away, and I thought she is in, but that's tremendous defending.
0: Crowd doesn't like it because Paul did get chopped down, but it was after Taylor Flint got the ball,
1: yeah.
0: And that will never get called unless it's some extreme injury sort of situation. Nonetheless, it is a corner kick for Kansas City. Vanessa DiBernardo to take this. By the way, minimum of 8 minutes of second half stoppage time presented by CPKC. Corner kick taken short to Amelia White. Now back to Gabrielle Robinson near midfield. Now all the way back to midfield to Elizabeth Ball in the center circle. And now back to her left to Robinson. Only about 3 minutes left of that 8 minutes of stoppage time. Feist with it for Kansas City to Paul. Touch lets her down. Trying to get to it in the penalty area, but cleared out by Racing Louisville. It's off of Racing Louisville. Injured player down on the field grasping at her calf. It's going to go over the near sideline back to Kansas City on a throw-in. You hope that's just a calf and not an Achilles as Ella Haas slow to get up.
1: Yeah, you're hoping maybe that's just a little fatigue.
0: Katie Scott on the throw-in. Short to Bailey Feist. Back to Scott. Double-teamed against the sideline. Back to Feist. Nicely done. Working in tight spaces here for Kansas City. And now it's Vanessa DiBernardo. Soliafu. Forward here to Paul. Paul between three defenders. Nice ball to the far sideline. Hopkins has found her way out to the right wing momentarily. Dribbling towards the penalty area. Now going to the corner flag. Or at least towards the sideline. And now finally to the corner. About 2 minutes left here in second half stoppage time. Hopkins double teamed near the corner flag. But to no avail right now for Racing Louisville. And eventually they're able to clear it off the ankle of Haley Hopkins for a throw-in.
1: Yeah, I've seen people take to the corner flag when it's like 1-0, 2-1. And, you know, you go to the corner flag, you're asking for a whack. But when you're up 5-1, I don't know if I've seen anybody actually just take it to corner flag then. But she might be going to do it against. Better watch. Somebody's not going to come in and whack her one.
0: It's off at Kansas City, back to Louisville. About 90 seconds left in this one. Thrown for Racing deep in their defensive half. Quickly turned over. Rocky Rodriguez wins it and plays it back to Gabrielle Robinson in midfield. Now all the way back to the goalkeeper, Marissa Jordan. Had a good night. Really couldn't do anything about the penalty. And has put Kansas City in a position for a commanding 5-1 win. Again, the current back in action Saturday night. Very quick turnaround. Thank goodness it is at home here at CPKC Stadium. We're now the current 25 straight games without a loss, including the game tonight, and that's 21 wins out of the 25 straight unbeaten. And how about this stat? Kansas City's never gone two straight NWSL home games without a win at CPKC Stadium. The few times they've lost or tied, they've bounced back with a win every single game, including tonight.
1: And I thought I read the stat that when they do that, they're 16-3 goal-wise, which is ridiculous.
0: Maybe another chance here for White. Falls to Hopkins. Hopkins' shot goes wide. Had a chance for the hat trick there. Don't think she was expecting that lucky deflection.
1: Yeah,
0: unable to keep the shot on target.
1: It came to her so fast, it's like, oh.
0: You're right about that stat. Now, after a home game without a win, the current now has won every game, and now the stat is they've outscored their opponents 21-4 in those games following a tie or a loss. And there's the final whistle, and it's a standing ovation from the fans here at CPKC Stadium. A dominant 5-1 KC Current win.
1: Well, it gets no better than that, I think. That's a tremendous performance.

0: performance. I feel bad for Louisville, because when they came here, they got punched in the face early and just could not recover. Tremendous, tremendous performance from Casey Curran.
1: All right, I mentioned quick turnaround Saturday night, 5:30 p.m. here at CPKC Stadium against Angel City, who right now is in the eighth playoff spot. They're right there on the border fighting for a playoff spot. How does Kansas City rest, recover, and bring the same effort? Because if they bring the same effort again, they're probably going to get another win on Saturday.
0: Yeah, if they can do that. Well, if they can do that in any game, I think, in this league, I think they can get a win. Mentally, they'll be ready for it after this performance. They've got to rest a few players, which is nice. And there'll be a slight different rotation probably, but I think they'll be ready to take care of business on Saturday.
1: Doug, good seeing you, my friend.
0: Absolute pleasure to do this. I enjoy working this job, and it's always great to work with you.
1: It was a lot of fun. Thanks to Sarah back in the studio producing the broadcast. That'll do it for us here tonight. For Doug McLaughlin, I'm Dave Borchardt saying so long. What a game for the Current. 5 goals, including 2 by Haley Hopkins, 2 for Dabinia, and 1 for Amelia White. The first goal of her professional career for the rookie. Kansas City wins 5-1 over Racing Louisville. Thanks so much for tuning in. We'll be back with you Saturday night when the Current faces off against Angel City FC, 5:30 p.m. You've been listening to Kansas City Current Soccer here on 90.9 The Bridge and the Kansas City Current app.
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4: Behind her intended runner, in again, and Shalinga posts it in! 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

It's a gorgeous album, really. It's called Role Model Hermit, Mary in the Junkyard with Crash Landing on Kansas City's 90.9 The Bridge. Bad Idea, right? From Olivia Rodrigo before that. And we'll hear from New Radicals up next. You get what you give. 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

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A world of never-ending happiness. 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
2: I read today of glory times, the joys of yesteryear. 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

0: Why are they so good, man? Okay, so I highly suggest that if you missed that or didn't really get to kind of settle into the lyrics, I mean, you got to, because it's Arab Strap. You always got to listen to the lyrics. Fighting For You, the name of that track. You are listening to Kansas City's 90.9 The Bridge. Prince with Let's Go Crazy before that. And still to come, we're going to hear from the Linda Lindas. We've got some Biba Doobie on the way, the brand new one from Phoebe Bridgers, coming up right at the top of the 10 o'clock hour. And a pretty new one from Snail Mail, keeping the music rolling right after this on The Bridge.
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0: Buck Cherry, August 3rd at Knuckleheads, in support of the bridge. 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

Man, she is just so awesome. The name of the album, Yearnalism. Yearnalism. That is Baby Rose on 90.9 The Bridge with Better. Before that, Green Day. We also heard some Muse and Phoebe Bridgers, brand new one in the set. Still to come, Queens of the Stone Age, Lola Young. Got some Chuck Prophet on the way. Our Artist of the Week this week, who may still be on stage. I don't know.

0: probably wrap it up by now, right? Chuck Prophet out at Knuckleheads. You did coming up as we continue to work away a little closer to the 11 o'clock hour in the World Cafe coming up here on Kansas City's 90.9 The Bridge.
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That's Portugal the Man. It's called Angoon. Before that, Yola. No, I mean, Yola is also an artist, but this is Lola Young with Conceited. Before that, Queens of the Stone Age featuring Nikki Lane, a brand new one called Easy Street. And still to come, we're going to hear from The Clash. I've got Metric on the way and some Bleachers right now. Chuck Prophet.

0: get off here. That's my stop.
1: That's Driving and Crying with Dead End Road on the Bridge. Before that, The Clash and also some Bridget Calls Me Baby. And still on the way, we are going to hear from Metric. It's their latest single, Time is a Bomb. I'm also going to play some Cage the Elephant for you, Blessing Jolie, and then World Cafe as usual on the way in the 11 o'clock hour. We're going to hear a pretty new one from Bleachers right after this with

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That is Metric, their latest single, Time is a Bomb, and you are listening to Kansas City's 90.9 The Bridge with Bleachers before Metric there and Dirty Wedding Dress. That is the latest single from Bleachers. Still to come, Blessing Jolie. We're going to move into the World Cafe in the 11 o'clock hour, and the artist tonight getting ready to come to Kansas City, she's going to be out at the Record Bar next week, Annabelle Dinda, the featured artist tonight on the World Cafe. Going to leave you with this one from Cage the Elephant, and I hope you get to enjoy the rest of your Wednesday night. Thanks for being here with us on The Bridge.

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2: Millions of people were introduced to songwriter Annabelle Dinda when she posted an acoustic version of her song, The Hand, on TikTok last year, and it went super duper viral. Annabelle had been making music for a while, but that big boost to her profile is probably at least part of what helped grab the attention of Noah Kahan, who tapped her to open up for his Great Divide tour this summer. Before she embarked on that gigantic, sold-out Noah Kahan tour, Annabelle Dinda stopped by to record an exclusive live mini-concert for you. Coming up, you'll hear her perform that mega-viral track and a handful of other songs from her latest album called Some Things Never Leave. It's a live performance from Annabelle Dinda on the way. I'm Raina Duras. This is World Cafe.
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2: So that Noah Kahan tour is probably the biggest tour of the summer. These guys had the biggest, buzziest tour of last year when they finally reunited and people went totally nuts trying to get tickets to their sold-out shows. Oasis, Don't Look Back in Anger.

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0: Fuck Cherry Live.
1: I wrote about you, baby, in this song. Just wanna get next to you. Next to you.
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1: Annabelle Dinda performing The Body Remembers live for World Cafe. That song's on her new album, Some Things Never Leave. Thank you to Annabelle Dinda for that mini concert. I'm Raina Duras, back in a moment with more World Cafe.
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0: You heard the artist opening for him on the Great Divide Tour at the beginning of the show, Annabelle Dinda. That was Noah Kahan with Doors. Thanks again to Annabelle Dinda for that concert we heard at the beginning of the show. And thanks to line producer Will Loftus for his work on that session. Also, thank you always to our affiliates across the country who bring this show to you and the whole team who produce it. We produce it at WXPN at the University of Pennsylvania in Philadelphia. I'm Raina Duris. Thanks for listening to World Cafe from NPR.
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1: Her whole story resonated with me in such a powerful way. 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
0: Behind her intended runner, in again, and Shalinga pokes it in! 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

0: Flea, the bassist of the Red Hot Chili Peppers, released his debut solo album back in March, a jazz record named for his great-great-grandmother, Honora.
1: Her whole story resonated with me in such a powerful way. 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I was, you know, just tears thinking about her.
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3: The place where Kansas City discovers music.

is that little space we find in the dark each night without a light, in the bend of dark arms, safe from trauma, grief, and strife. Black is the color of real jungle fever in Belize, Tanzania, or Papua New Guinea. 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Black.

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0: Good Thursday morning. That's brand new music from Jalen Naganda called Burning Temptation. You heard Royal Blood right before that, Snail Mail, and we started off the 6 o'clock hour with the latest from Post Sex Nachos featuring Balin called A Lot to Lose.
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1: Thanks for being here with us on The Bridge as we kick off a Thursday morning. I'm Misty filling in for Brian Truda. We get back to the music with Lord Huron, who had one of my favorite shows of last year, without a doubt. This is Nothing I Need on 90.9 The Bridge.

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That is Metric's latest, Time is a Bomb, Modest Mouse, Lord, and new music discovery from Swap Meet. Lord is going to be the headliner tomorrow night out at Hinterland Music Festival. It's a very busy weekend for sure in regards to additions to the Bridge concert calendar. We've got Black Crowes and Whiskey Myers tonight at Morton Amphitheater, Pearl and the Oysters with Full Bloods at Rucker Bar, Texas Headhunters at Knuckleheads, and then tomorrow it's Darius Rucker at Starlight, Jason Boland and the Stragglers at Knuckleheads, and Spyro Gyra at the Uptown. Saturday, the KC Current remain home at CPKC Stadium for another match against Angel City FC. We've got Turnpike Troubadours on Saturday at Starlight, the Floozies at Knuckleheads, and Hinterland Music Festival happening all weekend long. Celebrate Americana Music and Arts Fest. You might have heard Enrique Chi from Making Movies on the 8160 earlier this week with Chris Agarian. Completely free Music and Arts Fest. It's happening at Concourse Park. 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

0: That is new music discovery from Baby Rose called Better. Foo Fighters, Geese, and new music discovery from Bob Moses to round out the top of the 7 o'clock hour for you on this Thursday morning. 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
2: That is Cheek Face with Best Life, Tame Impala, Freaksug's latest, and My Morning Jacket. And this middle set of the 7 o'clock hour, thanks for being here with us on The Bridge. I'm Misty, filling in for Brian Truda. 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In our next set, we'll hear from Suki Waterhouse, Jim James' new one, and Yard Act also with a new track. They're up next.

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0: Come Again, that's new music discovery from Jim James with Suki Waterhouse, OK Go, and a new one from Yard Act as well, that one called New Beginnings. 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Let's see, Young the Giant with Cold War Kids coming up at Starlight this weekend on Sunday. We've got Mumford & Sons also in town on Sunday with Medium Build at Morton Amphitheater. The sold-out Watch House show at Lemonade Park, Dirty Heads and 311, Jesse Wells, Herbie Hancock, Stray Cats, Independence Roots Music Festival, Train with Bare Naked Ladies and Matt Nathanson at Morton Amphitheater, and then a couple that will end today at noon. That is Turnpike Troubadours at Starlight coming up on Saturday, and also that Casey Current match at CPKC Stadium on Saturday as well. So make sure you stop by there, throw your name in, and then keep an eye on your email, because that is how we will contact you. 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

New music from Steve Lacy to kick off the 8 o'clock hour. That is The Feeling. Rosa Walton's on the way. So is Radke and Beastie Boys. And now Lambrini Girls. 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

0: this Thursday morning. Coming up this weekend, the normal array of specialty shows that will kick off Saturday night with Sonic Spectrum and Robert Moore, followed by the Z Show with Skylar and Go DJ with Q. And then Sunday morning, it's Alt Latino, All Songs Considered, Shiro's, Michael Atchison with Revival, and then Tiny Desk Radio. 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

0: Gosh, I think it was just last Sunday Hamilton Lighthouser was in town. That is Knockin' Heart on 90.9 The Bridge. Roots, Radke's latest called Strays, and Material Issue for you on this Thursday morning. 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
1: All right, we're going to hear from Jesse Wells, Semisonic, and Genesis Owusu, and now we get back into the music with Crash Landing from Mary in the Junkyard on The Bridge.

0: He'll be in town August 5th over at Grinders KC, and we are giving you a chance to win tickets right now on the contest tab on the app and bridge909.org. That is Jesse Wells, his latest Won't You Come Out Tonight. You heard Semisonic, Genesis Owusu, and Mary in the Junkyard as another set wraps up with another one coming up.
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0: Ayla Minus and Nick Leon with new music discovery. You heard Catfish and the Bottlemen, Kevin Morby, and Vince Staples' latest to round out the top of the 9 o'clock hour for you on 90.9 The Bridge. I'm Misty, filling in for Brian Truda. In our next set, we'll hear from Spoon, M83, and Billie Eilish with Bad Guy up next.
1: 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What I do. Jesse Wells. Singing this song about loving all the people that you've come to hate. 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

0: That is called Teen Angst. It's from M83. You heard Spoon, Blondshell's latest, and some Billie Eilish with Bad Guy. I think how a lot of us were introduced to Billie Eilish. In our next set, we've got the brand new one from Alabama Shakes. We'll hear from Sunny Day Real Estate and go for Waiting for a Superman from Flaming Lips up next.
1: Labonte approaches. 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

0: brand new music from Alabama Shakes, who have officially announced a new album. Not just a single, not a surprise one. There's going to be a whole new album headed our way. That one is called I Feel Hope Coming. It'll be the first single on that album. Sunny Day Real Estate, Muse with their latest, and Flaming Lips as we wrap up yet another set. On the way, Morning Misty hands things off to Midday Misty.
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Okay, letting this Thursday roll on. Thank you for spending your Thursday morning with us here on The Bridge. I hope you stick around for middays. We get back into the music with Will Daly, who'll be here in Kansas City coming up on September 30th. 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

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We'll hear from Monrovia in our next set. Also, some Kurt Vile, Devin Gilfillan's latest,

That song you just heard? It was made possible by listener support. 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

He is a delightful human being. He is kind. He is empathetic. He is funny. And he is very, very talented. That is Monrovia with Heavy Foot on 90.9 The Bridge. If you don't follow him on social media, it's like the most calming thing you've ever seen. He'll like put his music on in the background and like cook things or talk about the beauty of nature. And oh my gosh, I just love him so much. That is Monrovia with Heavy Foot. Right before it was Weezer's latest, a little different feel. Carly from Wednesday featured on that one called We Might As Well Be Strangers and Heads Will Roll. Yeah, starting off yet

another long set. We'll hear from Devin Gilfillian coming up here in just a moment. We'll also get to Kurt Vile and some Ramones. And now it's Local 909 from Dia Jane. Don't Crash the Party is on the bridge.

Jordan, Reese, Mackenzie. It has been a while since I've done this. But I need your input. I just wrote this little verse thing. I really like it, but I have absolutely no idea what a chorus would even sound like for this song. Maybe it's like a weird singing song with just eight verses and no chorus, but I don't feel that I can pull that off, so...

0: He's in town September 29th at Wrecker Bar. That is Devin Gilfillian, his latest Black Dog Rabbit Hole. Before it, Ramones, Kurt Vile, and DJ with some local 909 as this Thursday rolls on for you here on the bridge. On the way, we're going to hear from Michael Penn, Avalanches, and Peter Bjorn and John, all before 11. And just a reminder, another KC Current match is happening this weekend on Saturday. They remain home at CPKC Stadium. 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That just means that we'll push all of our specialty shows down. 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So Sonic Spectrum with Robert Moore, Z Show with Skylar, and Go DJ with Q will still happen and, of course, be available for playback on demand afterwards on the app and bridge909.org.
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Jamie XX is featured on the latest from Avalanches. Gotta love those little weirdos. They're so good. It's called Every Single Weekend. Peter Bjorn and John with Second Chance right before it. We'll get to new Leon Bridges to start off the 11 o'clock hour. But now it's Michael Penn and No Myth on the Bridge.

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It's new music discovery from Leon Bridges and Jungle. He did a little collab with them on the new album. It's called Light the Way, the first single from that new album, and it starts off the 11 o'clock hour. Tao is on the way, so is Keen.

Tao's latest with Fossils on 90.9 The Bridge. You heard Keen in there, Gorillaz, and brand new music from Leon Bridges as we officially kick off the 11 o'clock hour. That means at noon today, we have some contests coming down off the contest tab on the app and bridge909.org. If you're looking to go see Turnpike Troubadours on Saturday at Starlight or the KC Current match up against Angel City FC at CPKC Stadium, both those are on Saturday and both those contests come down today at noon. Now, tomorrow we have several that are coming down, including Young the Giant with Cold War Kids at Starlight on Sunday, Mumford & Sons with Medium Build at Morton Amphitheater on Sunday. Let's see, Watch House, sold out show at Lemonade Park coming up on the 4th, Dirty Heads and 311 at Morton Amphitheater. Let's see, Herbie Hancock at the Kauffman Center on August 6th. All of those will end tomorrow at noon. And then moving forward, we still have some that are running, including Jesse Wells at Grinders KC. We've got Stray Cats, Independence Roots, Music Festival, Train with Bare Naked Ladies and Matt Nathanson. Let's see, what else do we have? We've got a couple

Well, I'm getting ready to start here in just a couple of minutes. If I can get to my laptop, they're going to be Courtney Barnett is coming up. Let's see. Boy, I know there's several that are on there. Anyway, we'll get those. I just always recommend stopping by the contest tab and checking in because there's always going to be stuff on there that you want to go see. So might as well go for free if you can, right? Courtesy of The Bridge, the three that will be starting here in a few minutes. Courtney Barnett, John Mulaney at Starlight, and Mo at Knucklehead. So even more opportunity for you to win and go see some great live music and

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Trombone Shorty with Back of Town on 90.9 The Bridge. You heard Noah Kahan and Dead in there as well. Our next artist sent out a simple tweet, and it became a year-end, I don't know if it was a thesis per se, but definitely a project that got a lot of media attention. I'll tell you who it is here in 1 second. Basically, she said, in order to be interesting, you have to be interested in yourself, and you have to be interested in life. So she has some rules. She said, have habits. Then she said, make sure you have new experiences. You got to try new things, obviously. Develop taste. And that means not just like things I enjoy, but also things you don't enjoy is just as important. Pursue what you desire, not what you think you're supposed to. And most importantly, go outside. It is Dochi, Anxiety on 90.9 The Bridge.

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0: Behind her intended runner, in again, and Shalinga pulls it in! Deborah Shalinga has scored again!
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She has such a beautiful voice. She can do anything, but I really love it when she gets rowdy. It is new music discovery from Biba Doobie called Sun Has Set. It'll be on a new album called Pylon coming out September 18th. The album is being described as Biba Doobie exploring Midwest emo and 90s grunge, and I am here for it. Right before, you heard Peaches from Presidents of the United States of America, Aldous Harding, Doechii, and Trombone Shorty in there as well. Ah, that time of year. It is Peaches time, I know, because August is almost here, and I have a very, I'll cry.

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Maybe I'll talk more about that when I get my first one this year. Anyway, not today. I'm not crying today. Well, maybe, but not yet. 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I might cry. You never know. Coming up, Clash before noon. 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

0: or pie. Maybe I'll talk more about that when I get my first one this year. 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I might cry. You never know. Coming up, Clash before noon. We'll hear the new one from Slowpulp. And where's your head at? Basement Jax is up next on The Bridge.
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It'll be track three on their new album coming out this fall, Slowpulp with Better Man on 90.9 The Bridge. The album, their third, is called Melody. Very much looking forward to that. They kick off a tour, like a five-week tour. They kick it off in St. Louis, and I thought, you couldn't do one day early in KC? Really? You couldn't? But really, I think what's going to happen is the new album's going to come out. They're going to have a great time on the road, and they are going to add more dates. So I'm not concerned. 5 weeks isn't that long to be out. I mean, it is. But in the grand scheme, hopefully there'll be another leg added pretty quickly, and KC will be on that one. Noon hour right around the corner with new music discovery from Annabelle Denda. But first, we've got Tunde Adebimpe still to come, and Clash now. Train in Vain is on the bridge.

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My friend Amy was just texting me about that show. She's in town on Monday night over at Record Bar. That is new music discovery from Annabelle Dinda starting off the noon hour. Pearl Jam on the way, so is local 909 artist Seiko. And now we continue the bridge music with Heavy

0: 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That is called So Wonderful. Pearl Jam, right before it, we'll hear, Heavy Heavy and Annabelle Dinda, who is going to be in town Monday night over at Record Bar. 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In our next set, we're going to hear from your Bridge Artist of the Week, Chuck Prophet. He was at Knuckleheads last night. We'll also hear from Olivia Rodrigo, Bridget Calls Me Baby, and John Batiste, also just recently in town. Was that last week? I think it was just last week. The days are long, right? Always a phenomenal performance, indoors, outdoor, it doesn't matter. John Batiste is like one of those bucket list performers, and once you see him, you won't miss him again. We'll hear Freedom up next on The Bridge.
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That is Olivia Rodrigo and Vampire. Panda Bear and Sonic Boom with new music called A Question of When was right before it. And John Batiste, who is, I don't know, just a perfect performer. I mean, the nicest human being, joyful, full of positive energy, so talented. My goodness, I hope you made it to that show. Coming up, we'll hear from Bridget Calls Me Baby and Lucy Dacus. And now, your Bridge Artist of the Week in town just last night at Knuckleheads. This is Chuck Prophet on the Bridge.

0: and the space princess herself, Ravina. 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

0: The latest from Bridget Calls Me Baby with I Can Take the Sun Out of the Sky. Lucy Dacus and your Bridge Artist of the Week, Chuck Prophet, as we wrap up another long set for you on this Thursday afternoon. My name is Misty. Happy to be here with you. As we look ahead to the 1 o'clock hour, we'll kick it off with Linda Linda's. But before then, a new track from Billy Strings, Violet Grohl, and Soundgarden. Rusty Cage is next.
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Billy Strings fans, rejoice. Brand new music from him called Burn the Other End. Soundgarden. I could listen to Chris Cornell on a loop all day long. Rusty Cage starting off another long set. Violet Grohl now. Thumb continues the bridge music.

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I'm excited to hear their new album, which will be coming out very soon. I know the next single will feature Hayley Williams, and they have a lot of collaborations on this new album. It's Linda Linda's, their latest Burning Out, starting off the 1 o'clock hour. Coming up is some Bleachers, also Courtney Barnett, and how about some Teddy Swims? Talk about a sing-along.

0: That is Get Down Services with new music discovery called I Can't Die Like That. You heard some Stone Temple Pilots before that, Teddy Swims. If that song doesn't end up on Truda's Best Earworm Songs of the Year, I will be shocked. And we started off the 1 o'clock hour with Alinda Lindis and their latest called Burning Out. In our next set, we'll get to Lorde, who will be the headliner at Hinterland tomorrow night in St. Charles, Iowa. Full lineup all weekend long. I know Carl and Jarrett, I just talked to a little while ago, on the road, on their way there right now. Safe travels, my friends. Can't wait to hear back. We'll also hear from Post-Sex Nachos and Bleachers, but Danger Mouse and Black Thought get us back to music after a quick message of support.
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Yeah, she'll be headlining tomorrow night at Hinterland Music Festival. Full lineup. It's a jam-packed weekend in regard to live performances everywhere. So if you want to see some live music, there is no shortage. You can definitely check out your options on the Bridge concert calendar on the app and bridge909.org. But for Lorde, it was the latest from Bleachers. You heard Danger Mouse and Black Thought in there. And up next, Ween continues the Bridge music with Roses Are Free.

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1: Behind her intended runner, in again, and Shalinga pulls it in. Deborah Shalinga has scored again.
0: The KC Current remain home at CPKC Stadium this Saturday, August 1st, against Angel City FC. 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

106 Nachos with our latest featuring Baylin, A Lot to Lose, Morrissey, Courtney Barnett, and Waxahachie, and Ween as we wrap up a long set. Of course, Courtney Barnett going to be here on August 15th at the Truman. We're giving you a chance to win tickets to that show on the app and bridge909.org. Just look for the contest tab. On the way before, two music from Franz Ferdinand, Portugal the Man,

0: On the way before 2, music from Franz Ferdinand, Portugal the Man, and Phoebe Bridgers. We'll hear Kyoto up next.
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That is Portugal the Man on 90.9 The Bridge, their latest called Angoon. You heard Phoebe Bridgers in Kyoto right before that. As we kick off another long set with the new one from Cage the Elephant on deck to kick off the 2 o'clock hour. Now it's REM and Crush with Eyeliner on The Bridge.

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1: 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We love music.

happened to him, but yikes. It is Cage the Elephant, brand new music called Beaches in Tennessee to start off the 2 o'clock hour. Harvey Danger is on the way. So is Me Like Bees. And now Black Keys with You Got to Lose.

That is Ill Peach with new music discovery called Rodeo. Harvey Danger right before it with Flagpole Sitta. Yep, that's the actual title. Mm-hmm. Black Keys and Cage the Elephant with new music to round out the top of the 2 o'clock hour as we get closer to the weekend, closer to another KC Current match on Saturday. It'll be a kickoff at 5:30 and pregame at 5:15. And that means that all of our specialty shows will just get pushed. They'll still be in their entirety just after the match is over. And hopefully the KC Current take home another win. Last night's game was very exciting. Man, from the get-go, they were just boom, boom, boom, boom. Yeah, great game. Great match. I'm so sorry. Sorry to my football friends. Yes, so you'll hear coverage of that game on the air, the app, and bridge909.org made possible with support from Midwest Transplant Network. In our next set, how about some local 909 from Flight Attendant? We'll hear new Bob Moses, Mike Doty. He's

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1: Her whole story resonated with me in such a powerful way. It just reduced me to just like bare bones. I was, you know, just tears thinking about her.
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0: Love Bob Moses. Happy to have new music from them. That is called Comes Back to You. Finally, I got to find the footage of their FIFA Fan Fest performance in Vancouver in their hometown. It was fantastic. Bob Moses wraps up a long set with Spoon, Flight Attendant, and Gordy in there as well. John Hart coming in after three, but before that happens, we'll hear from Wilco, Julia Jacklin, and Sly and the Family Stone are next.
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0: Jason Boland and the Stragglers, Friday, July 31st at Knuckleheads, in support of the bridge. 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

away from me. That is new music discovery from Julia Jacklin with Sly and the Family Stone right before it. Thank you for spending this Thursday with me here on the bridge. I'll be back tomorrow for middays, possibly in the morning. We'll see what happens. Hopefully Trudeau feeling better, but if not, happy to be here with you. John Hartson after three with music from Yard Act, Young the Giant, and Jeff Buckley. 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

0: Music from Genesis Owusu on the bridge. Human again. We've got Vampire Weekend coming up. Do some music from Blondie. Some Brandon Flowers in the next set as well. Lots of good music tonight out at Morton Amphitheater. It is Black Crowes and Whiskey Myers. Pearl and the Oysters with the Full Bloods, a record bar. And the Guitar Slingers from Texas. The Texas Headhunters are going to be over at Knuckleheads. Also, of course, today, the first day of the Hinterlands Festival, St. Charles, Iowa. And then coming up over the next couple of days, Darius Rucker at Starlight, Jason Boland and the Stragglers at Knucklehead, Spyro Gyra at the Uptown, all of that tomorrow. Saturday, Celebrate Americana Festival over at Concourse Park with Making Movies. We'll play some Radke. They're part of that bill, too, for you. There's just a lot of really great acts coming up on that one. That's an absolutely free show. Turnpike Troubadours, Muscadine Blood. Bloodline at Starlight on Saturday. The Floozies at Knuckleheads. They make an annual pilgrimage to Kansas City, and those shows are always a lot of fun. And then on Sunday, Young the Giant and Cold War Kids at Starlight, Mumford & Sons Medium Build at Morton Amphitheater. So just a ton of choices for you. Keep you updated at bridge909.org with our events calendar. And of course, we'll do everything we can to keep you updated here on the air, here on the bridge. Saturday, August 1st at Starlight Theater, Live Nation presents Turnpike Troubadours.
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0: Brandon Flowers with Plans on the Bridge. Got some Parquet Courts coming up. Rostam, Barty Strange, all of it moments away on the bridge.
1: 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And Labonte scores! 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

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Coming up really quickly for you here on the bridge, there are a bunch of shows coming to town, and we've added a bunch to the bridge calendar over the last week with Buck Cherry coming to Knuckleheads on August 3rd, the Nace Brothers at Knuckleheads August 8th, and then Channing Wilson on August 8th at Knuckleheads Other Side of the Street. Forrest McCurran is going to be at Knuckleheads on Saturday, September 5th. So lots of good shows coming your way, and the full calendar is available at Bridge 909.

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Eka Vandal on the bridge with music coming up from Foles. We'll hear from Steve Lacy, also Elvis Costello. All of that for your Thursday afternoon. Hard to believe we're this close to the weekend. Of course, the weekend also means Michael Acheson is going to be bringing us Revival Sunday mornings from 10 to noon, an alternate history of music. And it just kind of goes all over the place, which keeps it super interesting. Michael will be talking about Duane Allman, some English post-punk, plus early electronica. It is Revival this Sunday morning, 10 to noon, here on the bridge. Friday, July 31st, Lemonade Park presents the E22 Backyard Bash. 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And August 4th at Lemonade Park, Watch House. 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

0: 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Mumford and Sons are coming to Morton Amphitheater August 2nd.
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0: Come On, that is Sunflower Bean on the Bridge with Haley Williams coming up. We'll throw in a little Florence and the Machine for you, plus Fountains of Wayne. Lots of interesting music for you this afternoon on the Bridge. August 4th at Morton Amphitheater, Live Nation presents Dirty Heads and 311. 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

Radke with Strays on the Bridge. And don't forget that Radke is going to be playing Celebrate Americana at Concourse Park coming up on Saturday afternoon. And I try to make that every year. And I've missed one or two of them, but man, it is just fun and a true community event. So yeah, it should be a great time. Concourse Park this Saturday with Radke making movies and a whole lot more. Music on the way for you from Ella Minus and Nick Leone. We've also got some Arctic Monkeys. We'll do His Golden Messenger. And quick reminder for you that our Blue Sage Deli sponsored concert recaps are going on with Tyler Childers just being added. And of course, Wednesday opened up that show. So a couple of really fascinating acts. The concert recaps underwritten by Blue Sage Deli at bluesagedeli.com, available on the Bridge app

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Kevin Morby, 100,000 from Little Wide Open, the brand new record produced by Aaron Dessner. Really good local 909. Couldn't be happier for Kevin. Husker Du on the way. Vince Staples will have music for the you from the Beths as well. Bunch of shows this week, and like, you know, I talk about this all the time, but maybe I'm just reflecting my inner conflict because I don't know which ones to go to sometimes. There's so many good ones. Tonight's a really good example. Black Crows and Whiskey Myers at Morton Amphitheater. Pearl and the Oysters with Full Bloods at Record Bar. Three Guitar Slingers from Texas. The Texas Headhunters are going to be over at Knuckleheads Thursday through Sunday. Tonight through Sunday, Hinterlands Festival in St. Charles, Iowa. Friday, Darius Rucker at Starlight. Jason Boland and the Stragglers at Knuckleheads. Spyro Gyra coming back to Kansas City over at the Uptown. On Saturday, talked about it just a few minutes ago, Celebrate Americana Festival at Concourse Park. It's like basically all day and a lot of great acts. Your headliners are Radke and Making Movies, but lots of good stuff as a part of that festival. Turnpike Troubadours, Muscadine Bloodline going to be at Starlight on Saturday. The Floozies are at Knuckleheads for their annual appearance, always well attended and a lot of fun. And then on Sunday, it is Young the Giant, Cold War Kids at Starlight, Mumford & Sons with Medium Build at Morton Amphitheater. And Monday at Knuckleheads, Buckcherry is coming back to town. Tuesday, 311 and Dirty Heads at Morton Amphitheater. Wednesday, long-awaited Jesse Wells show at Grinders KC. 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

0: I Felt Like Jesus. That's Chuck Prophet, the Bridge Artist of the Week. We gave him that designation for very good reason as he played last night at Knuckleheads, part of an acoustic quartet. And if you are a fan of Chuck Prophet, you know he's always been electric, right? So this was a very different show, and that acoustic instrumentation, I think, really let the song shine through. And man, everybody there seemed to really love that show. So something to keep in mind the next time Chuck Prophet comes around, you might want to catch that. We've got music coming up from Empire of the Sun. We'll hear from Muse, Modern English, and more here on The Bridge.
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0: Sylvanesso, new music, Hot Slob for you on the bridge with more music coming up. Another new track, Rosa Walton, just a few moments away. We'll also do music from Rancid in the set, along with a whole bunch more. Coming up on Saturday, the Kansas City Current back at CPKC Stadium. And if you can't make the game, we've got it here for you. A 5:15 pregame, 5:30 kick, the Current versus Angel City FC, underwritten on the bridge by Midwest Transplant Network.
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1: 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We

Solo track from Jim James. That is Come Again, stepping away from My Morning Jacket for a little solo stuff. And he announced a concert in quotes tour, but man, it's just a handful of dates and nothing nearby. So you have to probably get on a plane if you want to go see Jim James. But it's always nice to get music from him, whether he's with the band or going solo. We got Childish Gambino coming up. We'll hear from Alabama Shakes. Also, some heavy for you here next few minutes on the bridge. A lot of concert tickets to give away. And if you haven't had a chance to check out our website, we continually keep adding new ones. So what's up for grabs right now? Well, we've got tickets for Young the Giant and Cold War Kids at Starlight. Mumford & Sons, medium built over at Morton. Watch House at Lemonade Park. That show is sold out.

out. Dirty Heads in 311 at Morton Amphitheater, Jesse Wells at Grinders KC, Herbie Hancock at the Kauffman Center, Stray Cats at the Uptown, Train with Bare Naked Ladies and Matt Nathanson at Morton Amphitheater. 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

is going to be at Record Bar on September 29th. That is Devin Gilfillian and Black Dog Rabbit Hole here on the bridge. We've got music coming up from Mary in the Junkyard, some new stuff. Also throw on a classic from Lord. And then at the top of the hour, Sarah Bradshaw is in, and she is going to lead off with Phoebe Bridgers here on the bridge. August 6th in the Muriel Kaufman Theater. 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